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0: Sense. If you're a fan of the boys in Claret and Blue, Mad About the Baggies, or one of St Andrew's finest Blue Noses, then you can keep up to date with your favourite team's home games during your stay in hospital. 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
1: 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You may experience unfamiliar or intensified emotions as you navigate this challenging period. Many patients find that the side effects of cancer treatments improve after completing their treatment. However, some side effects may persist and cause long-term issues, while others, known as late effects, might not emerge until months or years later. Adopting a healthy lifestyle can aid in managing the late effects of cancer treatment and enhance recovery. It can also reduce the risk of other health conditions such as heart disease, diabetes, and strokes. We encourage you to consider ways to improve your overall well-being and long-term health. Our health and well-being events offer advice and information from experienced cancer professionals to help you lead a healthy and active life, including emotional, financial, and practical advice during this difficult time. 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The events cover areas such as a healthy lifestyle, including diet, physical activity, sleep, fatigue, and emotional well-being, benefits and financial advice, information on treatments like chemotherapy and radiotherapy, coping with side effects of treatments, support groups. These sessions also offer peer support, connecting you with others who have experienced similar journeys, which can alleviate feelings of isolation and provide valuable coping strategies. By improving your understanding of your health, you can make informed decisions and set realistic goals for your recovery and well-being. Our events are held at the Queen Elizabeth Hospital Birmingham, Heartlands Hospital, Good Hope Hospital and Solihull Hospital. 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We look forward to welcoming you.

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If you're joining us from the Heartlands Hospital in Bordesley Green, it's good to be with you. 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

0: 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If you're joining us from the Heartlands Hospital in Bordesley Green, it's good to be with you. 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

Yes, very good morning to you this morning. I'm Paul Anthony here with you with the Lazy Sunday Morning Show here on BM Radio. And that was just a moment of reflection there for us. That was Jim Reeves saying that we thank thee. Indeed, good morning to you. And as I said, welcome aboard. And it's myself, Paul Anthony, and your Lazy Sunday Show. Of course, we're going to be listening to some wonderful tracks this morning, and it's all designed just to gently ease you into your morning. Here is the Begin to Bin with Julio Iglesias.

Yes, that's Julio Iglesias there with Begin to Begin. And we've got some more Iglesias coming up later on. We're going to hear from his son a little later on in the program. That will be coming up later on. But I'm just going to continue to gently ease you into your morning with some favorite classics and some gentle music just to, as I said, gently ease you into your day. Here is Jeffrey Osborne and On the Wings of Love.

Yes, that's a beautiful song there from Jeffrey Osborne, indeed, On the Wings of Love. Yes, good morning again, and whether you're a patient or a visitor or a staff taking a well-earned break, I'm sure, I hope this morning bring you a little comfort and calm. Indeed, we're going to hear now from Bette Midler and Wings Beneath My Wings.

0: Yes, that was Bette Midler there, and Wings Beneath My Wing. Of course, you're listening to BHBM Radio, keeping your company throughout the morning. And coming up soon, we're going to be hearing from Pink. But I just want to say good morning to you all once again. If you're in the hospitals, I hope you get well soon and that your stay will only be a short one. But a very good morning to you, and if you find yourself in one of our care homes this morning, I'm hoping that you are feeling quite relaxed, and you're going to have yourself a very blessed day indeed. If you'd like to get through to the station for a request or dedication, then it's 0121 471 4774, and of course you can leave an answer message and I'll pick that up, I'm sure. Or of course you could send a text or a WhatsApp message via 07-519-694-698. And again, leave your request and dedication. I would always love to hear from you. I'm Paul Anthony, and it's your Lazy Sunday Show here on BHBM Radio.
1: 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You may experience unfamiliar or intensified emotions as you navigate this challenging period. Many patients find that the side effects of cancer treatments improve after completing their treatment. However, some side effects may persist and cause long-term issues, while others, known as late effects, might not emerge until months or years later. Adopting a healthy lifestyle can aid in managing the late effects of cancer treatment and enhance recovery. It can also reduce the risk of other health conditions such as heart disease, diabetes, and strokes. We encourage you to consider ways to improve your overall well-being and long-term health. 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The events cover areas such as a healthy lifestyle, including diet, physical activity, sleep, fatigue, and emotional well-being, benefits and financial advice, information on treatments like chemotherapy and radiotherapy, coping with side effects of treatments, support groups. These sessions also offer peer support, connecting you with others who have experienced similar journeys, which can alleviate feelings of isolation and provide valuable coping strategies. By improving your understanding of your health, you can make informed decisions and set realistic goals for your recovery and well-being. Our events are held at the Queen Elizabeth Hospital Birmingham, Heartlands Hospital, Good Hope Hospital, and Solihull Hospital. 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We look forward to welcoming you.

Yes, that was Pink there with a beautiful, beautiful track, A Million Dreams. Of course, very shortly we're going to be having breakfast with, and I must say that today featuring an artist that is a UK-born artist, UK-born reggae artist, Maxi Priest, and that's coming up shortly. That is breakfast with. But once again, good morning, and I really hope that you're enjoying the music so far, as I'm trying to gently ease you into the morning here on the Lazy Sunday Show. But just to pick things up ever so slightly, just lively up a bit, just before we have breakfast, here is the Heavenly Brothers, Wake Up Little Susie.

0: Yes, that's the Heavenly Brothers there. Wake up, little Susie. And that one will certainly wake you up indeed, will it not? That was a nice track there. We're about to have breakfast, as I said, and this morning's going to be breakfast with, just metaphorically speaking, it's going to be breakfast with none other than Maxie Priest.
1: 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It's as simple as that.

Yes, that was Maxi Priest there, of course, and oh baby, baby, it's a wild world. Yes, indeed, Maxi Priest, born Maxi Alfred Elliot in Lewisham, South London, in 1961, is a British singer of Jamaican heritage who helped to bring reggae fusion to a worldwide audience. Raised in a musical family, he began singing on the influential sound system known as Saxon Sound System before breaking through in late 1980s with his hit cover of the song we just heard there, of course, Wild World. He achieved international stardom in 1990 with Close to You, which reached number one on the US Billboard chart, making him one of the few reggae artists to achieve that feat. Known for his blending reggae, R&B and soul, Maxi Priest enjoyed a musical career spanning more than four decades with hits including That Girl, which was a collaboration with Shaggy. And of course, Maxi Priest has also collaborated with other artists such as Roberta Flack and UB40. Of course, we just heard breakthrough song there from Maxi Priest. But Maxi Priest, of course, remains one of reggae's most successful and indeed influential voices. I must say that I have been listening to Maxi Priest myself for quite a while, and I must say he's without doubt a very influential artist indeed. We're going to be hearing a lot more about Maxi Priest in future shows, I'm sure. As I said, he's a very influential artist in the world of reggae, and he has done great things, and a wonderful artist indeed, I must say. I'm sure he's still around doing his thing. But we'll certainly hear from him. Here's Maxi Priest again with Feels.

0: hearts of gold.
1: Yes, indeed, a really wonderful track there from a great artist, Max Cyprys. And that was Breakfast With, of course, metaphorically speaking, that was Breakfast With Max Cyprys. As I said before, just remind you, if you'd like me to feature somebody on this particular slot, which is Breakfast With, it may be an artist, maybe a group, just ring in and let me know, and I will surely do that for you. We're going to be hearing from Whitney Houston very soon for a moment of reflection.
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0: like the life of my little cousin, Jace, who suffers from sickle cell. But you wouldn't know that by how cheeky he is. 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

That was the wonderful voice there of Whitney Houston, and I Look to You. Just a moment of reflection there, Whitney Houston there, I Look to You. Good morning. Good morning to you, lovely doctors and nurses, catering staff, domestic staff, all working in our hospitals. I want to say a big thank you for all that you do. And of course, similarly, to those carers and management staff in our care homes. I want to say a big thank you and a very good morning to you all. Of course, if you're listening at the Queen Elizabeth Hospital or the Midlands Metropolitan Hospital, the Arbourne Hospital, I want to say a very good morning to you. So if you're in the Good Hope Hospital, you can reach us on your Channel 5 on your Spark TSL unit. I'd really love to hear from you for any request or dedication you may want to have. And of course, good morning again if you're in the Heartland Care Home, Metro Manor Care Home, Swallow Meadow Care Home, Claridge Place, Shenton Court, or Bourneview Care Home. As said, a very good morning to you all. And don't forget, the number is 0121 471 4774. That'll get you through. Leave a message, I'll pick that up if you didn't get through straight away. And of course, you can text or send a WhatsApp message on 07519 694 698. I said, we'd always love to hear from you. Just going to keep this gentle theme now going, just gently ease into the morning, as I say. And here is Louis Capaldo, followed straight after by Ed Sheeran.

Yes, and a very, very good morning to you if you've just joined us. You're listening to me, Paul Anthony, here on the Lazy Sunday Show. And of course, you've just heard a really nice track there from Nelly and Kelly, Dilemma. A really nice track there, just to bring us back to the second half of the show today. We've got some had some beautiful classics so far. And I'm sure I'm telling you there's plenty more to come. I'll be reading out any of the dedications, of course, if you do ring in on 0121 471 4774, 07519 694 698 is a text or WhatsApp. So any request or dedication, you can get to me via that way. But indeed, I'm going to keep gently easing you into this morning. It's been not as hot as it's been the past few days, but still a very, very pleasant morning indeed. I've got for you now coming up Rod Stewart and Jennifer Hudson. Here is Rod Stewart, Rhythm of My Heart.

Yes, and coming up in this hour, of course, we're going to have an interview with Sue Summers. That's to come later on. But we just heard from, of course, Rod Stewart there with Rhythm of My Heart. My goodness, and indeed, Scotland didn't quite make it through to the World Cup. But, you know, maybe next time, hey? I'm sure there's merit for trying, but just didn't work out this time. But it's not so nice being under the spotlight, is it? Here's Jennifer Hudson with Spotlight.

Yes, indeed. That was Jennifer Hudson there with a classic, a modern classic of our time. Indeed, that is a spotlight there for you, Jennifer Hudson. We've got for you now Michael Bublé, Everything.

0: Of course, that was a wonderful track there from Michael Bublé, Everything. A nice gentle track there for a Sunday morning, I'm sure. Still got to come lots more for you, music-wise. Ahead, I've got the Rascals. They'll be coming up in a short while. I'm Paul Anthony, and you're listening to BHBM Radio, and this is The Laser Show. Glad to have you along. Welcome.
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9: Hello, I'm with the Withy Bed Poets again today. And Sue has got two poems for us. Would you like to tell us about the first one, Sue?
10: Well, these are summer poems. These are poems about how much I enjoy the seaside, the sun, the sand, in two different contexts. One is written from holidays in England, the other from a little island in the Canaries that has black sand and black rocks.
9: So which one are you going to do first?
10: I'm going to do the English one first.
9: Well, let's hear it.
10: Sun, sand and sea. That's what summer means to me. Hair-tangling wind and cliff-top views of rolling breakers. Cozy harbours with lobster pots piled and opportunistic seagulls crowding around ready to snatch at my chips. Playing in dunes on sand warmed by the sun. Muscles aching and breathless as I climb to the top, then wide strides and deep indentations on the sliding run down. crossing the sandy expanse textured by this morning's waves, cozy on and towel waiting, the exhilarating shock of liquid joy, and the aftermath of salt, sticky skin. Or crunching over warm pebbles that echo and slide, to sit or lie, enjoying the day's heat stored, and search for the courage to pick my way barefoot to the water's edge, flop my stone-warmed body into the cool, clear water, swim out, turn round, and delight in the view of beach and cliff and sky. The wet seaweed smell and rock pool promise of pink and green, and yes, there are the anemones reaching for dinner with burgundy fingers. Silver fish darting and lumbering crab, shells to collect, and multicoloured pebbles. And if you remembered the knife, mussels for starters tonight. At the end of the day, sitting, skin tight, lips rough, hair tousled, with the last of the sun on bare shoulders, keeping the glow as the light fades. Yes, sun, sand and sea. That's what summer means to me.
9: You know what, Sue, that reminds me of my childhood. All of the things I remember about going on holiday, particularly the rippled sand, because we don't think about that, do we, until we get to the seaside. But you've reminded me, so that's lovely. And you've got a second one, which I hope will pick the difference between being at home and being abroad. Shall we hear that one, please?
10: Okie dokie. It's called Sea, Sand and Sun. Rock, volcanic, black, unforgiving to the touch, tearing to the skin, lashed by waves. Sound crashing, sucking, sloshing, foam, white, streaming bubbles, a mass of tiny white bubbles breaking out of brilliant turquoise, rising from the dark sapphire depths. What power! Atlantic force driving the motion. What colours! Lit by the burning sun, transforming black and white into jewel-like colour, sapphire, emerald, turquoise, all motion that ends with diamonds tumbling on the volcanic black rock, retreating to turquoise, emerald, sapphire, and the black, black depths below. Warmth. Light. Warmth playing on my skin, luxurious caresses. Light nurturing the foliage, revealing colour, texture, ripening to fierce melanoma-threatening heat, burning, baking, bleaching. Colour in dazzling brightness. Motivating movement to seek out shade. Feeding a desire for cool, tranquil corners. Unappealing grey-black sand, coal-black, cinder-grey, the disappointing gateway to the cool, refreshing sea. But once through the breaking waves, a sensual satisfaction of gliding through midnight blue water, with Tady floating on a pillow of cloud, adequate compensation for the loss of golden sand.
9: Reminds me of Lanzarote. Is it in that area, Sue?
10: Well, yes, it's in one of the Canary Islands. It's actually in an island called La Gomera, a not very frequently visited island.
9: All right, I've not heard of it before. Thank you ever so much for doing those for us.
0: Yes, that was Willy Bed 5 there with Sue. Thank you indeed for that interview.

0: Yes, that's the Rascals there with Groovin. Yes, on a Sunday afternoon. Not quite Sunday afternoon yet, but it's Sunday morning, and it's the Lazy Sunday Show with me, Paul Anthony, and we're grooving, of course, grooving ourselves into the day, just gently, gently easing ourselves into the day. It's sort of gently and sort of upbeat as well at the same time. We've got Buddy Holly coming up shortly.
1: 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It's as simple as that.

Yes, the one and only Buddy Holly there with Every Day. Nice track there. And of course, we've now got Smokey Robinson being with you. And of course, we're going to have one for Reggie as well. That's to come, and that's going to be from John Holt. But here's Smokey Robinson being with you.

0: Hey, that's the wonderful voice, a nice track there from Smokey Robinson, being with you. Of course, we are here with you 24/7, BHBN Radio, by your bedside to keep you company. That's what we're here to do, and I thank you for joining me this morning, and I do hope that you've been enjoying the program in some way. And perhaps the music has either bring you some joy or some comfort this morning. And just to remind you that coming up straight after myself will be Pete Bayliss with the request show from Birmingham Metropolitan Hospital. That's to come straight after me at 11 o'clock. That will be, of course, Pete Bayliss for you. So I've got coming up for you King of the Road. And that's coming up soon.
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That's the Platters there with Great Pretender. And still to come, we've got to have one for Reggie, I promise you that. And of course, we're going to be here also from Kenny Rogers and Dolly Parton. But here's our one for Reggie. Here is John Holt's Help Me Make It Through the Night.

Yes, of course, that's the one and only John out there with that well-known classic, a well-loved song there, done by Roberta Flack and Gladys Knight. But that was John out's version there, really nice and a really popular version of that song. I must say, I really hope the music has brought you some comfort and company this morning. And I just want to say a huge thank you for listening. Here we now have Dolly Parton and Kenny Rogers. Both, as you may know, have been featured on this show in the past as Breakfast With. But here they are together. Here is Dolly Parton and Kenny Rogers, Island in the Stream.

Yes, that's of course the one and only Dolly Parton and Kenny Rogers, and the very popular Island in the Stream. Once again, as I said, listeners, lovely listeners indeed, I want to say thank you very much for tuning in this morning, and I just want to wish you a very good rest of your day, a peaceful day, in fact. So I'll be back again next week for sure for the Lazy Show, Sunday Show. And that's going to be next week, of course. But for this week, you take good care of yourself. And I look forward to seeing you next week. Have a good day.

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2: From the Sky News Centre at 11, Steve Clark says it's been an honour to have been Scotland manager as he resigns after 7 years in the job. It comes as the side's eliminated from the World Cup at the group stages. Clark only signed a new four-year contract a month ago. Ex-Scotland international Stephen O'Donnell says he's disappointed.
3: I'm sad that he's resigned because he has been successful, but I also accept that a lot of the fans were grumbling about the maybe style of play, certain selections, but I think to compete and be competitive is where we need to be.
2: Meanwhile, England march on to the last 32 after a 2-0 win over Panama. They next face the Democratic Republic of Congo in Atlanta. Tens of thousands of people remain missing in Venezuela days after two powerful earthquakes. Meanwhile, people have been queuing to identify bodies of those pulled from the rubble. Iran has launched missile and drone strikes on US military sites in Kuwait and Bahrain. Tehran claims that's in response to recent action led by Washington over activity in the Strait of Hormuz. The government insists the public does not want a general election, but the Tories say they'd be ready for one. Makerfield MP Andy Burnham could be Prime Minister by the middle of next month if no one stands against him in the Labour leadership race. Shadow Housing Secretary Sir James Cleverly says the opposition needs to think hard about the bigger picture.
4: This churn of prime ministers and the instability of governments is not good for us on the world stage. There are some really important things.
2: Shoplifting levels in Scotland rose by 19% last year. That's according to the latest government figures, while assaults on staff went up by 10%. And in other sports news, England's bowlers will need to be on form this morning if they're to rescue the deciding test against New Zealand. The tourists are just resuming on day four. They're 120 for three with a second innings lead of 204. The three-match series is currently tied at 1-1. That's the latest. I'm Bev Rimmer.
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5: Yes, not what you're expecting to hear if you're a normal Sunday listener. Kyle not able to be with us this week, so you've got me for the next couple of hours. Aren't you lucky?

BHBN has been going through some uncertain times. We would like to thank you all for your continued support and donations, helping us continue broadcasting to hospitals, care homes, and the wider community.

That was an American 1970s country rock band called Silver, best known for that song, Wham Bam Shangalang. It wasn't a hit here in the UK, but it did reach the pop charts in the States, in Canada and Australia in August 1976. And kicking us off today, you might wonder why I played Cascades' Rhythm of the Rain. They're a US male vocal group who had just one hit in 1963. Rhythm of the Rain got to number five. Well, you know the heat we've been having, and it's been bothering a few of us. Well, this morning, walking up the hill from getting off the bus to come into the building where our studio is, and it was clouding over a little, and there was a nice breeze, and suddenly a few little drops of rain. Nothing serious, nothing, no storm or anything, and it looks, from looking out the windows, that the sun might have come out again, but it was just so nice to feel a little bit of rain. I thought I'd start off with that just for a bit of fun this morning. So, welcome to the programme. Yeah, normally it would be Kyle with requests for the Midland Metropolitan University Hospital. He's not able to be with us today, so you've got me through here till 1 o'clock. Pretty much, if you hear my Saturday morning programme, Music Box, it's a kind of a light version of that. A lot of familiar songs in it, one or two you may have forgotten all about, and just a few artists like the one you just heard, that you may not have heard before, but I think might make some nice music for this Sunday morning. Thanks to Paul Anthony for the last couple of hours, some great music there, and tune in to Paul next Sunday for the Lazy Sunday Show at 9 o'clock. Now then, the Grammy Award-winning singer Denise Williams was once described by the BBC as one of the great soul voices. She's probably best known for songs like this.

Great song, I haven't played that one for years. Let's hear it for the boys. It first appeared on the soundtrack to the feature film Footloose, but it took Denise Williams to number two on the charts in May 1984. Very good morning to all the patients in the Queen Elizabeth Hospital, the Women's Hospital, the Harbourne Hospital, all three of those hospitals on the campus that we're broadcasting from at the moment. To everybody at Solihull Hospital, the Royal Orthopaedic Hospital in Sandwell, in Northfield, the Midland Metropolitan University Hospital in Sandwell, Good Hope Hospital, Solihull Hospital and Birmingham Heartland Hospital. Morning to all patients, all staff, all the people who help keep your stay in hospital as comfortable as it possibly can. Hope you're having a very good Sunday so far. The indie rock band Florence and the Machine, formed in 2007, Florence Welsh and various other members of musical instruments like guitars, drums, harp and keyboards. The music is kind of dramatic, eccentric almost, and Florence's powerful vocals have been described as alternative rock, baroque, pop and soul. Well, the band's debut album, Lungs, was released in July 2009. It held the number two position for the first 5 weeks on the UK albums chart. This is a track from it.

0: You Got the Love. You may know it, originally remember it as a hit for British songwriter Seam the Source, and which featured Candy Stanton. But that version taken from the album I mentioned, Lungs, took Florence and the Machine to number 5 on the UK singles chart in August 2009. Incidentally, an apology from me if you can hear a kind of hissing noise every time I speak. It's the air conditioning in the studio. It may have cooled down outside, but I can trust me, in here in the studio it's still absolutely roasting and need the air conditioning on, but it's very, very noisy, so apologies for that. I will try and keep it to a minimum as I possibly can. Very good Sunday morning to all our friends listening in various care homes: the Heartlands Care Home in Yardley, Bourneview in Bourneville, Metchley Manor in Edgbaston, Shenstone Court in Halesowen, Swallows Meadow Court in Shirley, and Claridge Place in Alton. I hope all residents, all staff, all volunteers, I hope you're enjoying your Sunday morning as much as you can. I've got Will Young coming up in a few minutes.
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0: So hush, little baby, don't you cry. 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

Switch It On, co-written by Will Young. It was released as the first single from his album Keep On. It got to number 5 on the UK charts in November 2005. 27 past 11 on this Sunday morning. You're listening to Pete. I'm here till 1 o'clock when Chris Friday will be taking over, just like a Thursday night, really. Chris Friday will be taking over between 1 and 3, so plenty of good stuff still to come on this Sunday. The late American country music singer and songwriter Eddie Rabbit began his career as a songwriter in the late 60s, springboarding to a recording career after he composed hits like Kentucky Rain for Elvis in 1970, Pure Love for Ronnie Millsap in 74. But later in the 70s, he developed or helped to develop the crossover-influenced sound of country music that became prevalent in the 1980s.

0: You and I became a major country pop crossover hit for Eddie Rabbit and Crystal Gayle. It reached number one in the States on their US country charts and number seven on the Hot 100 pop charts in December 1982.
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Will Tabauer, American dance pop group originating in South Florida in the mid-80s. They had a number of hit singles in the States in the late 80s and early 90s, but most notably with that track, Baby, I Love Your Way, and Free Bird, which was a medley of hits from the 70s by Peter Frampton and Leonard Skinner. It reached number one on the US Billboard Hot 100 and number six on the UK singles chart in January 1989. The now retired English actor and singer John Layton had seven UK top 40 hits in the 1960s. One of the biggest was a song called Wild Wind, which took him to number two in 1964. Here's what I think is a rather good instrumental interpretation of the song by a group of session musicians billed as simply acoustic.

0: I think it's rather nice for a Sunday late morning, and that was the Simply Acoustic Band and their version of John Layton's Wild Wind.
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9: Sounds Like Sunday with Pete Bayliss.

That was the English song from True Imagination. Came to prominence, of course, in the early 80s. They had hits in 28 countries, earned 4 platinum discs, 9 gold discs, and more than a dozen silver discs around the world between 1981 and 1983. Just an Illusion took them to number 2 on the UK charts in March 1982. Now, if you've ever listened to any of my programmes before, if you have, thank you very much, you'll know I like to, amongst all the hit records and the forgotten ones and the album tracks, I like to play tracks by artists who don't get any airplay and sometimes never really been heard of. Such is the next man, American R&B vocalist called Steve Flanagan. He never became a household name, he didn't have any hits, he didn't have much commercial success at all, but one of his tracks took on a new lease of life when it gained legions of admirers on what eventually became known as the Northern Soul Circuit.

0: many, many years. Somebody who has arrived and who you certainly will have heard of is Diana Ross. She has not one, but two stars on the Hollywood Walk of Fame. She was named the top female entertainer of the 20th century by US Billboard magazine for having more hits than any other female artist, both in the States and here in the UK.
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I've Arrived, originally released as a single by Steve Flanagan in 1968, but as I mentioned, it's been a big favourite on the Northern Soul Spin for many

Remember Me, written and produced by the great duo of Ashford and Simpson. It took Diana Ross to number 7 on the UK charts in April 1971. And by way of a change, on to Northern Irish singer-songwriter, writer, poet, author, born in Belfast, called Andy White. He started writing poetry and music early. He included a poem called Riots, which he wrote when he was 9 years old, later included in his first collection. He started playing bass and then acoustic guitar while he was at college. He lives now in Melbourne, Australia, where he lectures at Melbourne Polytechnic, but he continues to tour the world and release albums on a regular basis.

Oh dear, it does end like that, honestly. Six String Street, not easy to say, comes from Andy White's 1990 album, simply called Himself. Well, after I finish at 1 o'clock, Chris Friday will be here for a couple of hours this afternoon with some great stuff for you. Then Portia is here as usual with her Sunday show at 6 o'clock, and then at 8 it's Paul Stanley with a Sunday evening show. Your requests, all your dedications, anything you'd like, then contact Paul for that. Right, time for the news coming up in a couple of minutes. So to take us there, music from one of the most prolific and one of the most successful film composers of modern times. This is John Williams, the Harry Potter theme.

The HBN has been going through some uncertain times. We would like to thank you all for your continued support and donations, helping us to continue broadcasting to hospitals, care homes, and the wider community.

Five-time Grammy Award nominee, American singer, songwriter, musician Kelsey Ballerini began having success in the 2010s when she won the Rising Star Award at the annual Billboard Women in Music event. But since then, she's gone on to become one of the top names in contemporary country music. I Hate Love Songs came from her second album, Unapologetically, reached number 28 on the US country charts in 2017. And kicking off this hour, Walk of Life, third single taken from Dire Straits' album Brothers in Arms. It spent 12 weeks on the UK singles chart, peaking at number 2, January 1986. So welcome to the second hour of the programme. Pete sitting in on this Sunday for a one-off, I believe. I hope. I don't mean it. I do enjoy doing this, but have to get up a bit early to get here on a Sunday. But never mind. Talking about getting up early, people have been working very hard in West Bromwich at the moment, because taking place this afternoon at 2 o'clock is the annual transplant team truck pull. It's at Keltruck Limited at Kenrick Way in West Bromwich. Although it's free to go in, you do need a ticket. I think it's probably a bit late for that, but I'll tell you how you can help in a moment. Basically, it's a 20-ton truck being pulled by transplantees, people who've all had transplants. It's all for charity. So there is a Just Giving page, justgiving.com. Look for Gemma's fundraiser for the Queen Elizabeth Hospital charity. The challenge is to support three charities that help transplant patients go through their journey in life, with an auction full of various prizes to be won. The charities are the Queen Elizabeth Hospital Birmingham charity, the Transplant Active charity, and BHBN Radio. And hello to the BHBN people who hopefully are listening to this, who are there at West Brom. I wish everybody well, but don't forget, if you do wish to give, go to justgiving.com, look for Gemma's fundraiser for Queen Elizabeth Hospital Birmingham charity. All for a very worthy cause. Have a lovely afternoon there, those of you, and well done to all the transplant patients who are taking part in it. Back to the music, Mac and Katie Kissoon, Trinidadian-born brother and sister pop soul duo. They had a brief period of chart success here in the UK in the mid to late 70s, when five of their singles reached the UK top 50.

Mac and Katie Concerns, the two of us. It spent 5 weeks on the UK singles charts, peaked at number 46 in May 1976. Very good afternoon to Alan Mark in Manchester. Hi to Peter in Cornwall, Jan and Paul in Kings Heath, Joy and Morris. Hi to Jane and Kevin in Lincoln, Philip in Bourneville. And if anybody happens to be listening in either Derby or in Solihull, a very good afternoon to all of you as well. Brad Paisley, American country music singer, songwriter, guitarist. He's had more than 50 singles on the US Billboard Country Singles Chart, including 19 that hit number one.

0: We Danced, co-written by Brad Paisley, who was the fourth and final single from his taken from his debut album, Who Needs Pictures, reached the top of the US Billboard Hot Country Songs in July 2000.
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11: Sounds like Sunday with Pete Bayliss.

Great song, written by Tony Joe White. Steamy Windows from Tina Turner's album Foreign Affair. It got to number 13 here in the UK in February 1990. Playing a Diana Ross track in the first hour of the programme. And, well, I mention her here because this is a song that she made famous, Upside Down. It was written by the Chic founders, Nile Rodgers and Bernard Edwards. Diana Ross took it to number 2 in 1980, and our own King Charles III once declared it to be one of his favourite songs. But here's a duet cover version recorded live by two of the greatest British singers of their, well, or indeed any generation.

0: Well-deserved applause indeed. That version of Upside Down by Tom Jones and Dusty Springfield came from a compilation album that got simply called Tom Jones and Friends. Came out in 2000.
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Well, as I'm sure you knew, Lionel Richie rose to fame in the 70s as the songwriter and lead singer of the Commodores, and then when he left to start a solo career, since then he's sold 90 million records worldwide, won 4 Grammy Awards. Anyway, that was All Night Long, took him to number 2 in 1983. Now, I want to tell you a story. It's quite a long one, so bear with me. Nick Drake, acoustic musician, songwriter, known, of course, for his acoustic guitar-based songs. Never found a wide audience during his lifetime, but his works gradually achieved wider notice and recognition. He signed to Island Records when he was just 20 years old and while he was still a student at the University of Cambridge. His debut album, Five Leaves Left, came out in 1969. A couple of years later, he released a couple more, Brighter Later and Pink Moon. Sadly, none of them sold more than a few thousand copies each on their initial release, partly due to his reluctance both to perform live and to be interviewed. He suffered badly from depression, particularly during the latter part of his life, often reflected in the lyrics of some of his songs. Upon completion of his third album, Pink Moon, he withdrew both from live performing and recording, retreated to his parents' home in rural Warwickshire, and sadly on 25th of November 1974 he died from an overdose of prescribed antidepressants at just 26 years old. His music remained available through the 70s, but it was a 1979 release of the retrospective album Fruit Tree that allowed his back catalogue, shall we say, to be reassessed. By the mid-80s, he was being credited as an influence by Robert Smith from The Cure, Peter Buck of R.E.M. In 1985, the Dream Academy reached the UK and US charts with Life in a Northern Town, a song they wrote for and dedicated to Nick Drake. And by the early 1990s, he'd come to represent a certain type of, doomed romantic musician in the UK music press, frequently cited as influenced by artists like Kate Bush and Paul Weller and Amy Mann and Beck and the Black Crowes and many others.

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4: Sounds Like Sunday with Pete Bayliss.

song was, of course, originally a hit for the Village People, 1979. Met Village People once, that's a story for another time. But that version by the Pet Shop Boys got to number two on the UK charts in September 1993. Now for the last one for today that you probably won't know the artist. American rock band founded in 1980 in Los Angeles called Missing Persons. Guitarist Warren Cucurullo, vocalist Dale Bozzio, drummer Terry Bozzio. They later added a bassist Patrick O'Hearn and keyboardist Chuck Wild. But it was Dale Bozzio's quirky voice and his very heavy makeup that made the band a favourite on MTV in the early 1980s.

Words, the first single taken from Spring Session M, the debut studio album by the American band Missing Persons, released in October 1982. Title of the album is incidentally an anagram of the band's name. Clever stuff. Quite like that. Well, that's almost it for me. I'm going to leave you with in the hands of Chris Friday, who is here after the news with a version of his Thursday programme, something slightly different. But from what I've been hearing, got some really cracking music lined up for you. So stay tuned for that between 1 o'clock and three. Portia will be here at 6 o'clock with 2 hours of Sunday evening entertainment before Paul Stanley takes over with the evening show. A chance to get your requests and dedications and everything else in if you wish on that between 8 and 10. It's the Asian Mix at 10 o'clock and an hour of new country music at 11, taking us to midnight when we slow things down with some late night love songs. So plenty of good stuff still to come here on BHB and Radio. Now, this next young lady, a singer, songwriter and actress, first took national recognition when she won the third series of the talent show The X Factor in 2006, but we won't hold that against her. Since then, she's gone on to win 2 MOBO Awards, MTV Europe Music Award, 2 World Music Awards. She's a 6-time Brit Award and 3-time Grammy Award nominee. And if that isn't enough, in 2024 New Year's Honours, she was awarded the OBE for services to music and charity. Leona Lewis.

strangest sense of deja vu. I only said this is what I'm about to say about 3 days ago. Thanks to the coolest man in radio, Pete Bettis, for the last 2 hours. Got me though for the next two. Sorry about that. So Pete's sitting in for one show and I'm sitting in for another. My name's Chris, welcome along. If you're familiar with the Thursday show, you'll know what's coming. If not, well, I'll tell you. And of course, it's slightly shifted for Sunday afternoon. So, what I normally do first, I normally have a look at the birthdays. We'll be doing that. We also do the time shift 2 on a Thursday, which this year we're looking at 30 and 50 years ago. I do a fill-in show, we shift it. The shifted time shift 2, gotta be careful how you say that. We're looking at what was in the charts this very day, 1987 and 1977.

There's a new box office top 10 to review on, so we'll be doing that with film soundtrack or two ahead of that as well, and we'll have another look at film news. In the second hour, normally we do the, because I'm on 6 till 8, we have the 7 o'clock stack. Today, it is the tracks at 2, and we're marking the birthday of one of the guys in the birthday list. So we're going to call it The Lady Singing the Blues at 2. Tell you why, closer to the time. We've got brand new blues in specifically for Sunday afternoon from Bob, and one for Jules as well. Hello, Jules. I understand you've not been feeling the best. Hope you're feeling better. And as ever, the ever-popular Four to the Door. Songs on the single theme taking us to the BHBM music selection at 3.

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If you're listening on your Spark TLS bedside units, that means you're at Solihull, Good Hope and Partners Hospital. 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You'll find us on Twitter, XX Twitter, whatever Musk calls it this week. On Instagram and Facebook, BHPN Radio is the handle you need. Now, it's pretty obvious to play this on the Sunday, but here's the Peel Sessions studio, sort of like Sessions version of a standard.

just get a sense they had more fun than anybody really should have. Real fun in that session there. The Peel Sessions versions of Lazy Sunday by my beloved Small Faces. I think it's 12 minutes past six. It's not. It's 11 minutes past one. It's Chris Friday sitting in, covering the slot between one and three. So time for birthdays, well-known and obscure.

Well, it is 28th of June. I'm going to come back to one of the birthdays. So I'm waiting for Lister in Coventry, who's one of my regular listeners, to send over the mnemonic he uses to remember a certain feature of what he's known for. We also got the birth this day, 1577, of Peter Paul Rubens, the Flemish Baroque painter, born this day. John Wesley, the theologian, co-founder of the Methodist movement, born this day, 1703. Paul Broca, who was a brain surgeon, he was French, he was an anthropologist as well, located the speech centre of the brain. And his area revolutionised the understanding of language processing, speech production, comprehension, and what the effects damage this area could be used. I was born in 1824. It's going to have got a German chemist by the name of Emil Ellenmeyer, who brought us the flask. Now, if you ever see some, like, in comedy or the Muppets even, any sort of representation of a laboratory, you always get a conical flask. That's actually the proper name, is the Ellenmeyer flask. Why did he develop it? Well, it's got tapered sides. The narrow neck of the flask allows the contents of the flask to be mixed by swirling without spillage. Good for boiling, hot vapours condense on the upper section, reducing solvent loss, and narrow necks can be used to support filter funnels. Didn't just happen, somebody invented it and that was him. Born this day, 1825, Richard Rodgers, American composer of music with over 900 songs and 43 Broadway musicals to his name, leaving a legacy of one of the most significant composers of the 20th century in American music, known, of course, for his partnerships with Lawrence Hart and Oscar Hammerstein II. He is the feature of Tracks at 2 this afternoon, and we're getting the ladies to sing the blues. Mel Brooks, goodness me, he's 100 today. Actor, comedian and director. Get Smart, Blazing Saddles, Spaceballs, the producers. Born this day, 1926. Howard Evans, journalist and writer. For a while, he was the editor of the Sunday Times. Campaigns included raising awareness and justice for those affected by the anti-morning sickness drug thalidomide. Also exposed Kim Philby as a Soviet spy. Born this day, 1928. John Inman, I'm free. Born this day, 1935. Wonderful comic actor. He was the first famous person I ever met. He opened a branch of the Bradford and Bingley Byrne Society in Quinton in 1981, I think it was. And half of Quinton turned out to queue outside the branch. You could open an account for £1. That was in pocket money gone. Actually, that was about 3 weeks pocket money from back then. And yeah, he got a picture taken with him and he signed a piece of paper. I cannot find that picture anywhere. But yeah, got to meet him. Bobby Harrison, drummer with Procol Harum, born this day in 1943, as was Dave Knights, the original bassist. Gilda Radner, brilliant comedy actress, born this day in 1946, specialised in parodies of television stereotypes, such as the vice specialists and news anchors. So had a successful one-woman show in 1979, married to Gene Wilder. And her untimely death of ovarian cancer, she started up a huge campaign to raise awareness for the disease. Kathy Bates, the award-winning actress as well, born this day in 1948, Misery, the unsinkable Molly Brown in Titanic, fried green tomatoes at the Whistle Stop Cafe, born in Memphis, Tennessee, this day in 1948. British critic A.A. Gill was born this day in 54, as was actress Alice Krieg, South African actress seen in Lady Chariots of Fire and Lady Killer, probably best known to Star Trek Next Gen fans as the Borg Queen. A few more birthdays as well, and hopefully I've had a message now. Here we go. So, Henry VIII was born this day. He of the many wives. And the listener in Coventry is the historian as well. So if you want to remember with the wives, it's divorced, beheaded, died, divorced, beheaded, survived. All good, he says, to get a son and heir, I think. Yeah, exactly. So history, quite rightly, does lots of revision about Henry VIII. A bit of the despot, as far as I'm concerned. But he was born this day. Where are we now? 1491, probably throw me in the tower for that. Oh, well, there you go. Oh, Clint Boone, keyboardist in the Spiral Carpets, born this day in 1959. And Andy Cousin from All About Eve. More birthdays on the way. Now, I heard this on the radio about a week ago. It's one of those tracks that just stopped me in my tracks. It's not the usual thing you'd hear on daytime radio, but it's a beautiful thing altogether. The artist is called Ganavia. She's of Indian extraction, born in America, grew up in Italy, in India, and then came back to America, and certainly the influences here. So you make of this.

0: Wonderful enough on speakers, but with headphones on, that's properly immersive. That's Ganavia and Seal on BHPN 119 in the afternoon. Christian on the first Friday in on a Sunday with a kind of same but different-ish show. If you've heard the Thursday night show, it's pretty much similar, but there are certain shifts that we make as well. So we're going to move on now to the Time Shift 2, which on this is a cover show. We are looking at what was in the charts this very day, 1987 and 1987. Two tracks from each year, track one on the way.
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0: Look, I'm going to do it right. I'm going to do it. 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
1: Hawk, if I give it any more, she'll blow.
2: As Tony Blackburn used to say, don't know what you're looking at like that for. You lot bought it. So it had been number one. So originated from songwriter Rory Kehoe, been a member of Sealed Knot, the English Civil War Combat Reenactment Society. He'd written a series of verses about principal characters of Star Trek. These were sung in pubs around campfires and after Sealed Knot battles to the tune of The Music Man. And it kind of went from there. Anyway, it had been number one for 2 weeks. This week, down one to number two. Knocked off the top spot by... So you have to bring some kind of much-needed kudos back to the show now.

Written as far back as 1982 at a studio in Camden where Chris Lowe and Neil Tennant worked on the songs in the early years. Tennant came up with the phrase, "It's a sin," when he heard Lowe playing a piece of music that sounded to him like a hymn. In lyrics, he describes some impressions he took from his time at the Catholic St. Cuthbert's Grammar School in Newcastle upon Tyne, in particular the teaching that sex is a sin, except within marriage for the purpose of procreation. Tennant said, though, the song was not intended to be serious. Of course, it's taken on huge significance in life of its own since then. First of 3 weeks at number one, this day, 1987. That's that year done. Back to 1977. Years and years since I've heard this, fond memories as well.

And that truly was a showstopper. So, based on the poem by A.A. Milne, included in the 1924 collection When We Were Very Young, set to music by Harold Fraser Simpson, who put music to many of Milne's poems. And that was first featured, in the first season of The Muppet Show in 76. The performance being staged in the middle of the flight of stairs became the most significant performance of the season for Robin the Frog, Kermit the Frog's nephew. Voiced by Jerry Nelson, served as Robin the Frog's performer, sang the song at Jim Henson's memorial service during the segments where various puppet performers sang Henson's favourite songs as their characters. So we're in 1977, and that ad peaked at number 7. This week, oh, it's just blocked out, you know, yeah, this week at number 11. Time for one more. We are in 1977. And we're getting the full version here as well. T-Connection.

0: absolute full version there, 7 minutes 16 seconds of it. T-Connection there, Do What You Want To Do, their debut single from this year. What a debut. The band comes out of Nassau, Bahamas. T-Connection, it's going to peak at number 11 next week. This week on the way there at number 21. I think they actually had the greatest success over here in the UK with it as well. Love that song. BHBN, it is 1:42 in the afternoon. Chris is coming in as a listener and commentary. So why don't you just call it the Sunday Lunch Show? Where'd they get these names from? Makes sense, doesn't it? But yeah, we've got a couple of film soundtracks ahead of film news. Got a new box office to report on the way.
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from the soundtrack to Hot Tub Time Machine, still the greatest film ever committed to celluloid. Starring Rob Corddry, Craig Robinson, Clark Duke and birthday boy John Cusack, who's 60 today. 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I could try to describe the plot to Hot Tub Time Machine, but it really is one of those films, the more you describe it, the more you lose your audience. So if you get a chance, download it. It's a bit, doesn't pull many punches, but when you get past a certain point, it's like, no, this works. Anyway, time to film this.

That's the phrase I'm looking for. It is a bit gross out, particularly in the first half hour, but if you can get past that. Anyway, on with film news. Time for a look at the box office top 10. New one's just been reported, so let's have a look at that. From 10 to 1, we've got 10. The Devil Wears Prada 2, 9 weeks on the charts now. Cocktail 2, 9. With Star Wars, The Mandalorian and Grogu at 8. Michael, the Michael Jackson biopic, 10 weeks on box office release. £52.4 million in takings in the UK alone. That's at number 7. Master of the Universe, 6. Backrooms, that's at 5 weeks on the charts, at number 5. It's at 6, Master of the Universe. Backrooms at 5. Scary Movie at number 4. Obsession at 3. Disclosure Day, that's at number 2 now. That's a 9 million pounds in takings in 3 weeks. The top of the box office 2 weeks running now, £15.3 million in takings, Toy Story 5.

0: Meanwhile, Supergirl, Woman of Tomorrow screenwriter Anna Nogueira, she's insisted Millie Alcock's perfectly cast as the cape-wearing superhero. The Australian actress takes on the role of Supergirl, a.k.a. Kara Zor-El, in one of her biggest projects to date. And Anna was talking to Rolling Stone magazine, saying there is no one else who could have done it as well as Millie. She said, well, that was the whole thing. Don't make a focus group movie. Make something that feels honest. And I always think appeals to more people. And that's who Justin Millie is. She's perfectly cast. And the film director, Craig Gillespie, said she's so beautifully candid and honest and open. She's that as a person. You see it in her performances. She channels that in the best way. And while there are already massively positive reviews coming in from critics, there are also those who won't make a secret of their dislike for Supergirl. But Anna says she tries to ignore any culture war aspect. She said, I do believe all of these people love these characters a lot, and they mean a lot to them, and they have for years, decades maybe. I just want to be like, I think this is for everyone. We're just going to tell a good story. If it's not going to be an us versus them kind of situation, I want everyone to like it. So, we won't get Bond wrong, but there's a Partridge who's in line potentially to play James Bond. It's not Alan, I'm sure he'd love to. A guy called Lewis Partridge. He didn't think it'd even be in consideration. He's 23. He made his breakthrough in the 2020 Netflix movie Enola Holmes. He's thought to be in contention to replace Daniel Craig as the next 007. Speculation has left the star surprised, though. Asked if he thought he might ever be there, he said, oh, no, not yet. That's something to keep in mind. Partridge had minor roles in the 2015 movie Pan and 2017's Paddington 2, as well as a part in the 2019 historical drama series Medici, before getting a huge break in Enola Holmes. He appeared alongside Millie Bobby Brown, Henry Cavill, Sam Claflin, and Helena Bonham Carter in a mystery movie, and speculation linking him to Bond and other roles. Partridge, I can't say that name, seriously, is confident he's on the right path in his career, and he's excited about what it is to come. He's probably got a Buck Rogers toilet as well. Juliana Margulies, she's going to exec produce the film Sister Senators. She's a former star of ER. She's going to team up with Emily Harold. She's going to direct the documentary feature film, according to Deadline. Now, Sister Senators tells the story of the alliance between South Carolina State Senate's Republican Senators Katrina Sheely, Sandy Sen, Penry Gustafson, Democrat Margie Bright Matthews, and Independent Maya McLeod, after they joined forces to form a fierce pro-choice coalition, successfully blocking a near-total abortion ban. Margulies did anything she could to be part of the project. She said, after just seeing a few minutes of footage from this project, I knew I'd have anything I could do to be involved. At the moment when women's rights are being trampled on, we need examples of powerful women who are willing to put people before partisan politics. How can 41 men decide what a woman can and cannot do with her own body? Without women in legislative bodies, how can we protect ourselves? We must have female voices defending our rights. Filmmaker Harold's delighted to have Margulies on board, saying having her join this project means the world to us. She brings a passion for telling complex, nuanced stories of women fighting against immeasurable odds. And we're so excited to be working with her to bring this project into the world. I normally finish on comedy, musical, animation, kind of with stop-motion animation. It seems Keanu Reeves is going to be bringing his voice and credentials to a stop-motion samurai epic. It's confirmed he's going to star in Hidari. He revealed his involvement through a video message shown at the Annecy International Animation Films Festival, where director Masashi Kurumama and producer Noriko Matsumoto unveiled fresh details about the feature. Looks like it's going to be done with stop animation with carved wooden puppets. I like the sound of that already. That's it for the first hour. Lots more in the second hour with the Ladies Sing the Blues just after two. You're with BHBM Radio, HBA Station of the Year 2026.
1: From the Sky News Centre at 2, there are glimmers of hope in Venezuela, where a baby and an 11-year-old boy have been pulled from rubble alive 4 days after devastating earthquakes. More than 50,000 people are still missing and 1,400 have died. Some rescue teams have heavy-duty machinery, search dogs and satellites, while others don't have anything. This worker helped get the boy out of the rubble.
2: He's good. He just needs a little time to be okay. He drinks water and he's talking. Mm-hmm. He's talking very well.
1: Elsewhere, a skydiving plane has crashed in northeastern France, killing all 11 people on board. Officials say 5 students and 5 instructors were on board. Police say a 15-year-old's body found near a reservoir in Greater Manchester is a sad reminder of the dangers of entering open water. They were called to reports of someone in difficulty in Stalybridge yesterday evening. The Conservative Party says it's ready for a general election if potential Prime Minister Andy Burnham calls one. Housing Secretary Steve Reid insists it's not something the public wants. In sport, the King has sent his commiserations to the Scottish football team as they leave the World Cup after failing to get through the group stages. Their manager, Steve Clarke, has resigned. He led the nation to its first World Cup since 1998, but has now called time on 7 years in charge. Fans have conflicting views, though.
3: I think his attitude's stinking, saying that I think we're going home. Aye, I'm glad he's gone, to be honest.
4: Quite liked him, actually. I mean, he got us to 2 big tournaments. And it's a shame.
5: I'm not surprised. And I think it was inevitable given the results we've had and the performances that we've had.
1: And in cricket, England have to do it all in the afternoon session on day 4 of the deciding test against New Zealand. The tourists are 189 for 4 in the second innings, and that's an overall lead of 273. That's the latest. I'm Leisha McKenna.
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I've played it. Let's take on that with 4 now, which is beautiful, but that's kind of much more reduced, stripped down. Spring is here, of course. Julia London, never done a back cover of any song indeed. And before that, you heard A Ship Without a Sail from Ella, of course. We are marking the birthday, born this day 1902, of Richard Rodgers, the songwriter and instrument, well, composer as well. Many, many song show themes and tunes. The opening one from Ella was originally on the show, the stage play Heads Up, and Spring Is Here was from I'm Out an Angel, those two in collaboration with Heart. And we've got another one here as well, Thou Swell, which was originally from a Connecticut Yankee. It's Blossom Dearie's take on it.

of a bit of Anita O'Day. She really brought her home into light. Owned each song, she did, bounced along wonderfully. That's from Swings, Rogers and Hart. So all the tracks we're playing until from now till about 20 past two is marking the birthday of Richard Rogers. He worked obviously with Oscar Hammerstein II as well. All the ones I picked for this afternoon seem to be in collaboration with Lawrence Hart, though. That was from the musical My Pal Joey, originally came out in 1940. Songs have become a standard and certainly entered the Great American Songbook and recorded many, many times by many, many people. But yeah, that's Anita O'Day's take on it. And we finish, of course, with the great Nina. Might sound a little bit unseasonal, but you've got to look beyond the opening few bars.

0: showing the incredible ability on the piano. She would, of course, have been a classical pianist as well, were it not for the somewhat backward attitudes back in the day. But yeah, that's Little Girl Blue, and it's originally from the, now what was it from now? Just over the page. Yeah, it was from the Broadway musical Jumbo, not the one with the flying elephant. That was years later with Disney. This was Rodgers and Hart's Broadway musical. And a little bit more information about Richard Rodgers. He was the first person to win the coveted EGOT, E-G-O-T. That's the Emmy, Grammy, Oscar and Tony Award. And those are songs, you know, sort of jazz and blues takes on it by the ladies of the blues. But of course, behind him as well is also Oklahoma, What a Beautiful Morning. You'll Never Walk Alone, that was from Carousel. I'm going to wash that man right out of my hair. South Pacific, Happy Talk, Whistle a Happy Tune, The Sound of Music, My Favourite Things. Incredible legacy he leaves. That's a salute, I think, to Richard Rodgers, who was born this day, 1902. We move on to, we had the ladies sing the blues. Now we've got the man of the blues himself, Bob Johnston, the bluesman at heart. He's been sending me two from the blues, I think, from, 12 years now, must be. And we've got two special blues for a Sunday afternoon, followed by one for Jules. They're on the way.
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Song of Bob's Blues, J.J. Cale's take on the old Eric Clapton song there, rather chilled out on a Sunday afternoon, keeping it blues, keeping it chilled out, is Steve Ray Vaughan.

From Texas Flood, the title track there, the mighty Stevie Ray Vaughan, who Bob tells us, yes, another blues legend, sadly no longer with us indeed. But yeah, read the notes properly now, and Cocaine earlier, that was the original actually from J.J. Cale, and Clapton did the cover. Well, as ever, you've bagged yourself a bonus, and you introduced me to Anna Popovich. How about a live track from her?

Anna Popovich tearing up the floor there. Can't you see what you're doing to me? And Bob saying, love the driving bass on that as well. Fantastic stuff. Thank you, Bob. And hello to Jules, who said, yeah, can you please consider playing a Take That track? Something upbeat. I was very disappointed. I couldn't attend last night's London concert, feeling unwell. Seen him a few times, and not the circus tour. And I managed to secure a great seat that sadly couldn't utilise. Otherwise, all good. Well, here's for you there, Jules.

0: Andrew, it's just messing, saying that'll do nicely. Shine, of course, take that. I'm glad to hear you've enjoyed that. So I hope you're feeling better. And all the best to you there, Bob, as well. Great to read your good news. Let's all catch up soon, shall we? Message you a bit later. We're going to go on to the four to the door, which is normally the way I close off a Thursday show as well. And normally that's the door of the Red Studio for Leon, waiting in the wings. But we're going to cross over to the BHBM Music Selection for Go Live again from 6 o'clock this evening. And if I played the full-length version of T-Connection in the first hour, there's another full-length version of a song that rarely gets played. I've tried to do it a couple of times and always mistimed it. So this time around, it's coming first. That's on the way.
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That's one of the most beautiful songs. Martha's Harbour, All About Eve, playing that because it's the bassist Andy Cousins' birthday. He was born this day in 1963. And before that, the full version of Sound by James, marking the birthday of guitarist Saul Davis, born this day in 1965. Song 3, number 1 in the UK this day in 1959.

Time just to squeeze in song four, at least a bit of it. Number one in the Billboard charts this day, 1980, Paul McCartney. Just time to let you know that we're going to go over to music selection from 3, 6 o'clock, Porsche's in the chair, and at 8 o'clock, the award-winning Paul Stanley. Thanks to Kerry, thanks to Bob and Jules and Colin for listening in. See you next time.

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0: Lots more great tunes on the way here on BHBN Radio for your Sunday afternoon. 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
1: Did you know, daily, more than 2 million pieces of litter are dropped across the United Kingdom at an annual cost of more than £1 billion to clear up. Thankfully, across our communities, we've got people willing to do something about that. And today, I'm talking to Chris Dunster, who is the chair of Talking Rubbish Solihull.
2: Hello, Richard.
1: Hello. Thanks for being with us today, Chris. I just wanted to find out a bit more about talking rubbish, because on BHBN Radio, people often say that I talk a lot of rubbish, but I'm sure what you do is far more important. So can you tell me this morning, what is Talking Rubbish Solihull?
2: Well, Talking Rubbish in Solihull is an umbrella organisation that I set up about 8 years ago. So we pull together all the different lead volunteers across the borough of Solihull, and we meet with the council every 2 months to discuss all the issues that we have around rubbish, basically, to see how we can affect change.
1: So you set it all up?
2: Yes, 8 years ago.
1: From scratch?
2: From scratch, yes.
1: Wow. How did that come about then?
2: Well, I'm so frustrated with seeing the amount of litter that we've got everywhere that I thought I needed to do something about it. So it started small, but then it grew, just like it has across the whole country, really. There's a lot more volunteer litter pickers around. And Keep Britain Tidy are still going strong. So they also have lots of volunteer groups. So people have just jumped on the bandwagon with that.
1: I was going to ask about that, because Keep Britain Tidy is obviously something that most people will be aware of.
2: Yeah.
1: From the used to be TV adverts back in the day, didn't it? So are you amalgamated to that in your organisation?
2: I am a Keep Britain Tidy Litter Heroes ambassador, and quite a few of our lead volunteers are also Keep Britain Tidy Litter Heroes ambassadors. So that means that we get regular updates from Keep Britain Tidy and facts and figures from them about the situation across the country. And we get to occasionally go to a conference and meet other like-minded people, which is quite helpful.
1: Okay, that's interesting. So you set it up from scratch.
2: Yes.
1: From literally nothing.
2: Yes.
1: And now it's grown into...
2: Well, we've got well over 2,000 volunteers signed up to it across the borough.
1: Just in Solihull alone?
2: Just in Solihull alone.
1: Oh, okay.
2: Yeah. And you're probably all, those that are in Solihull, will have seen the green bags by any public bin. And that will be green bags full of litter where our volunteers have gone out and litter picked a bag.
1: So
2: we've made it, the council have been absolutely brilliant, Solihull Council, that's enabling us to work efficiently. So when I first started, I used to litter pick and fill just sort of ordinary bin bags or charity bags. I used to reuse charity bags, and that got us into a bit of strife because the council got charged by the contractor to pick up the rubbish because that was classed as fly tipping. So they devised a specific colour-coded bag, which is the green Love Solihull logoed bag, so that Veolia know that those are litter. And as part of their corporate social responsibility commitment, as part of the contract, they pick up and dispose of those green litter bags for free. So it's very much a collaborative effort between Love Solihull, the volunteers, and Veolia, the contractor.
1: Okay, so Solihull Council support you in what you're doing
2: very much
1: through the Love Solihull initiative. Does that mean that you're completely funded by Solihull Council?
2: No. We have some sort of funding in terms of they provide the insurance. So as long as people sign up to litter pick via either the groups or the Love Solihull website, so they sign to say that they've read the risk assessment and guidelines and that they're going to abide to those, then they're covered by the council's insurance. But we get funding from various places as a sort of not-for-profit group to buy the equipment.
1: Okay.
2: Thousands and thousands of pounds. So we've had well over £20,000 of funding from different organisations over the years.
1: Oh, wow. And you mentioned risk assessments and everything like that. So you've got sort of obviously safety in mind because people will be walking down dual carriageways or whatever, busy roads, whatever, picking litter out of verges, will they? Or is it just literally
2: local? Well, they shouldn't be walking down roads above 30 miles an hour.
1: Oh, okay.
2: That's in the guidelines.
1: That's your guideline.
2: Then sometimes people choose to do that, but then they won't be covered by the council's insurance
1: Because
2: obviously it's not worth it, is it? The last thing we'd want is anyone to have a serious accident in the name of collecting litter.
1: Because obviously what you're doing sounds a fabulous job based on these numbers that we saw earlier. But have you got any sort of idea how much it costs Solihull Council?
2: Yeah, so if people didn't litter and fly tip, I've been told that it would save our council £1 million a year.
1: Wow.
2: So you think about all the services they could provide with that £1 million. Yeah, it's really heartbreaking.
1: Yes.
2: And having done it for 8 years, I did think that people would start to get the message and stop dropping it. But if anything, it's got getting worse.
1: Oh, really?
2: Yeah, so, which is really frustrating.
1: So how? Let's get down to the practicalities then. Obviously, you've said you've started this thing from nothing, which is brilliant. And now the council are on board with support. But how does it practically? How does it practically work? Literally, Do you have to find routes or whatever that might be?
2: Well, it's where people live, really.
1: Okay.
2: A lot of people like to litter where they live. We have one lad who I say lad, he's 65. He goes out every day diligently on the Warwick Road in Alton, and he litter picks up and down the Warwick Road. But he also comes to the groups that I run. So I run a group out of Alton Library and Hobsmoke Library.
1: Okay.
2: And so you get some people that come to the group, some people that go out individually on their own, some people that do both. We've got a programme for Duke of Edinburgh Awards. So we've got young people that are doing their volunteering section
1: right.
2: with us.
1: Okay.
2: So I've got about 5 currently. I've signed off over 112, just me personally. And we've got other assessors across the borough that are supporting the young people in their areas. So we've got other groups as well that
1: right.
2: are involved in it.
1: Okay, okay. Yeah. So they essentially work off their own back, but under the umbrella. So you've got
2: yeah, and they're following the guidelines, and they've got our equipment.
1: Yeah,
2: and they know not to pick up litter using their hands, and they know not to pick up needles, hypodermic needles.
1: Yeah, I'm just gonna
2: those have to
1: that.
2: Be disposed of by the council. So you have to report that. Even I, who've been doing it for 8 years, have to report them to the council. I can't touch
1: so
2: them.
1: So you just literally report to the
2: yeah,
1: council where they are. You don't
2: council.
1: Even.
2: Yeah, yeah.
1: And you said about £1 million it's costing the council. So the council must still be. You guys are doing
2: yeah,
1: it,
2: yeah.
1: but the council is still out there doing
2: oh,
1: it
2: yeah,
1: as well.
2: Definitely. Yeah, they've got two teams that are litter picking constantly throughout the borough. Because obviously they're doing, if you get a traffic spill where they might have a lorry go over,
1: oh,
2: they have to pick up those.
1: Oils.
2: They'll do things like the lay-bys, to pick the lay-bys,
1: okay.
2: and you get some very unsavoury items, as you can imagine, in the lay-bys.
1: We won't go there today.
2: No, best not to. That's a whole subject on itself.
1: So that's when you're talking about, because they're council employees, they
2: yeah.
1: would go onto the busier roads.
2: Yeah.
1: And
2: they'll do that. They'll clear the fly tips. Fly tipping is a massive blight on our communities.
1: And it's like a
2: yeah,
1: like a lot,
2: and that's just a huge cost.
1: And you mentioned, I think you mentioned it earlier, but just for obviously, if you go out, you're doing a great job. You fill in these bags that are provided for you, so they're
2: yeah.
1: identified as litter picking volunteers.
2: Yeah.
1: What do you do with them then?
2: You put them by any public bin.
1: Oh, okay.
2: So the council have made it really easy for people. They've enabled us all to work independently.
1: Right.
2: It's great. When I run a group, I might get a hood of 20-plus bags, and then I have to phone that into the council. But they've got a form, actually, that I fill in
1: oh,
2: online.
1: Okay. So there's a process.
2: Yeah.
1: There. Okay.
2: Yeah.
1: That's good. That's excellent. And obviously, you said there's 2,000 people
2: yeah.
1: all together.
2: Yeah.
1: But is that enough?
2: Well, we can always use more,
1: okay.
2: because litter is an ongoing issue.
1: Yeah. Okay.
2: And obviously, some people do it for a bit and then they get fed up with it because they can't see it going away.
1: Okay.
2: And I try not to get disheartened because I just think that if we didn't do it, what would we look? We'd be living in an absolute tiff.
1: Yeah, right. Okay.
2: And you do see the difference when you drive out of Solihull into other areas. Yeah.
1: So if anybody's listening and they want to get involved, how do they do it?
2: They'd be very, very welcome. And they, first instance, they'd sign up with Love Solihull. So if you go on, if you Google Love Solihull, it'll come up. If you go onto their website,
1: okay.
2: there's a link. And then they'll be sent the risk assessment and guidelines to read through. And once they've read them and are happy with them, then they click that they're happy with them. And then they'll be told where to get their kit from.
1: Sounds a process.
2: Or if they want to join a group in their area. So, like I said, there's lead volunteers in all the areas in Solihull. So
1: they see somebody picking up litter in their area,
2: yeah.
1: just go and tap them on the shoulder.
2: Yeah, exactly.
1: And
2: it's nice. It's a nice activity, really, because you feel a big sense of reward. It's like a mindful activity.
1: Yeah.
2: So
1: yeah.
2: you don't have to think about it, but you get a great sense of reward afterwards.
1: Absolutely.
2: And it's surprisingly addictive.
1: Chris Dunstall, it's been wonderful talking to you today. Thank you for sparing the time. It's clearly something you're passionate about. And as I said before, something that we shouldn't really have to do. But
2: yeah.
1: thankfully for people like you and the thousands across Solihull that are doing it, hopefully making life in Solihull just that little bit better. Chris Dunster, thank you very much.

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1: Receiving a cancer diagnosis can be a life-changing event for you and those around you. Whether you've recently been diagnosed, are currently undergoing treatment, finishing treatment, or supporting a friend or family member with cancer, we're here to support you. Cancer and its treatments may cause various physical changes and significantly impact your emotional well-being and daily life. You may experience unfamiliar or intensified emotions as you navigate this challenging period. Many patients find that the side effects of cancer treatments improve after completing their treatment. However, some side effects may persist and cause long-term issues, while others, known as late effects, might not emerge until months or years later. Adopting a healthy lifestyle can aid in managing the late effects of cancer treatment and enhance recovery. It can also reduce the risk of other health conditions such as heart disease, diabetes, and strokes. We encourage you to consider ways to improve your overall well-being and long-term health. Our health and well-being events offer advice and information from experienced cancer professionals to help you lead a healthy and active life, including emotional, financial, and practical advice during this difficult time. These sessions, which are free of charge, allow you and your loved ones to learn about topics related to cancer. The events cover areas such as a healthy lifestyle, including diet, physical activity, sleep, fatigue, and emotional well-being, benefits and financial advice, information on treatments like chemotherapy and radiotherapy, coping with side effects of treatments, support groups. These sessions also offer peer support, connecting you with others who have experienced similar journeys, which can alleviate feelings of isolation and provide valuable coping strategies. By improving your understanding of your health, you can make informed decisions and set realistic goals for your recovery and well-being. Our events are held at the Queen Elizabeth Hospital Birmingham, Heartlands Hospital, Good Hope Hospital, and Solihull Hospital. 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

0: gonna come back to me. You're gonna come back to me. It's all about you.
1: It's all about you. 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

0: More great tunes to come as the Sunday selection continues on BHBN Radio, where we like to showcase the work of our local health service. So for the next few minutes, let's spend some time in the company of today's guest.
1: Today I'm talking to Anita, who is a clinical trials coordinator here at the Queen Elizabeth Hospital Department for Rare Diseases. What is a centre for rare diseases?
2: So there are thousands of rare conditions, so it's nice that now there is an area where they can be brought together. A lot of people actually have multiple different comorbidities, so it's nice that they can be seen by different doctors, different specialties, all in one place, and it is actually something that is then recognised as a rare condition.
1: And your speciality, what would you say about that, what you do?
2: So I actually work with people that have got a disease called alpha-1 antitrypsin deficiency. It's a genetic condition, and they lack a protein that normally we would have that protects against infection and especially damage to the lungs and the liver. So the majority of patients that we work with have actually got a respiratory condition, which can be either not affecting them that much or really severely debilitating and needing them to go on and have a transplant.
1: Do you get the families involved as well? What's the process of that because of what's going on?
2: Yeah, I mean, families are involved. It's obviously a genetic condition, so it tends to be diagnosed, comes to presentation more in kind of later adulthood. Typically round about 40 to 50 years of age, most people are diagnosed. Because of the respiratory symptoms, that's normally when they start to manifest. But obviously, there are children that are diagnosed. It's not a condition that is actually tested for at birth, like some are. There has been talk in the past about should it be included in the heel prick testing at birth. But obviously that's something that might happen down the line, but at the moment doesn't. Tends to be patients, children that have got liver disease is where it's actually diagnosed much earlier on.
1: I'd like to know, how did you get involved with this?
2: So I've worked in research for, I always tell people I've been here for 100 years, so I use good face cream. But I actually used to work in the laboratories to start with, but I love people. And that's how I then got more into kind of the coordinating of research role. It's very much about paperwork, processes. I love all of that. Most people hate that side of research, but I like that. But I love the interaction with people, which working in a laboratory, squirreled away, doesn't afford that that interaction. So that's really what drove me into it.
1: I take it as well, the research is always ongoing with this.
2: It is always ongoing. You know, every day we're learning something new, and I don't think we'll ever get to a stage where we have all of the answers. There's always more to find out. And I always tell the students, if they think they know everything about something, then they need to think again, because I learn something new every day. So, yeah. which is wonderful. And my job is different every day, which is really, really nice.
1: What do you do for your spare time when you're not in the hospital working, basically?
2: Okay, so spare time, what's that? I like to run. I wouldn't say I'm a runner, but I do like to run, and I enjoy that. It's very intense at work and can be, you know, quite traumatic and emotional sometimes. So running I love, because that park run on a Saturday morning, again, there's the interaction with people, but it's half an hour where nobody's wanting you, nobody's phoning you, nobody's asking you something. So that's probably what I enjoy outside of work.
1: Lovely to hear that, because I think you get your time to yourself. It's a bit of me time, isn't it?
2: It is indeed, and I think, you know, that's good for everybody. But, you know, it's just reminding me as well, I was very much enthused and driven to do parkrun actually by one of our patients, who is a gentleman in his early 70s who has respiratory disease but does parkrun every week. And we were chatting when I was recruiting him to a research study, and he told me about this, and I thought, well, if you can do it, I've got no excuse to not get out there. And it was really nice to then, we tend to see people on an annual basis. Yeah. When I saw him the next year, I said to him, you gave me the drive and the confidence to go out there and do it. So
1: that is a lovely story. It's amazing that.
2: It's lovely. And as I say, you know, they're very inspiring people. My job is asking them to take part in clinical trials of new medicines, but we also do a lot of what we call observational research. The more we can find out about a condition, it affects people very differently, but the more we can find out about it, you know, that really is beneficial. So, you know, that is a wonderful thing to be able to do. And you know, just talking to people and hearing their story is very inspiring.
1: And it sounds to me like, through this conversation, almost become a family with these people that you see.
2: Very much so. We see patients from all around the UK, and we started a research clinic over 20 years ago now, and it is now actually a specialist NHS recognised clinic rather than it started as a research clinic, and the clinic then happens in the Centre for Rare Diseases. So a lot of these people we've known for many years, and it is like a family, and is lovely that they feel very comfortable with us. A gentleman in clinic yesterday said, I feel really reassured now that I know you're here and I'm not on my own, which is what a lot of people with rare conditions do actually feel. They feel they're the only one. Alpha-1 antitrypsin deficiency is a rare disease, but it's probably one of the more common diseases. So it is really nice that we do feel like a family. So you know, we know people, we know them, we know things about them, and I think that really does help.
1: Thank you so much for joining me on BHBN Radio.
2: It's an absolute pleasure. So I like to talk. I can talk for England. I like to talk, but I'm quite passionate about what I do, and you know, people being involved in research, we're very fortunate that people will give up their time. And a lot of the time they'll say, well, I'll do this, it might not help me, but it might help people in the future. And that is a wonderful thing for people to say.
1: Yeah, definitely, absolutely. And before I let you go, I'm going to ask you, have you got a favourite song that you listen to, could mean something to you, or just that you like?
2: I think my favourites are Queen. I really do like Queen. And Freddie Mercury, that was a great loss to us all. So I think anything by Queen, really. So I love that.
1: Anita, thank you so much for joining me.
2: Pleasure. Thank you.

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1: 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You're listening to the Sunday Selection. Well, there's plenty going on in our local theatres across the Birmingham and West Midlands area. Let's find out what's on this month.
2: Welcome to my rundown of what's on in July at Birmingham's biggest theatres, the Hippodrome, the Repertory Theatre and the Alexandra Theatre. July at the Hippodrome is all about Matilda, which is on from Wednesday the 1st of July until Sunday the 2nd of August, a great choice for a summer treat for the kids age over six. This is a well-loved tale which generations of children and adults have enjoyed, filled with bravery and, of course, rebellion. I'd be more than happy to see it again. Tickets start at £35. There are a few dates that are pretty well sold out, but if you're flexible on dates, you can still secure a good seat. What's on at the Repertory Theatre then? There is just one show on offer in July at the Repertory Theatre too, Sweeney Todd and the Demon Barber of Fleet Street. However, this one is not for children, with an age guidance of over 14 years. This musical by Stephen Sondheim and Hugh Wheeler was first performed in 1979 on Broadway and was well acclaimed, winning 12 Tonys. Needless to say, a top-class cast with a string of starring roles to their names tread the boards. Sure to be a great theatrical experience. See it from the 4th of July until the 9th of August. Tickets for over 16 start at £24.50, with good availability from mid-July. Now on to the Alexandra Theatre. The Spy Who Came In From the Cold starts things off on the 30th of June until the 4th of July. Newly adapted from the John le Carré novel, this comes with a fabulous pedigree. It stars Ralph Little, yes, he of Death in Paradise, and tells a tale of Cold War espionage, deception and moral compromise. This one is for me, I think. The Rocky Horror Show returns for a week, the 6th to the 11th of July. If you're not joined in the fun of this cult musical, do try to go. The audience are as much a part of the entertainment as the show. I love it. I've been more times than I care to admit to, and yes, I do own an outfit for the purpose. And so another musical follows, The Choir of Man, from the 14th to the 18th of July. This show comes direct from the West End, an Olivier-nominated show on its first ever UK tour. This is a musical with a story bound together with the songs of Queen, Luther Vandross, Katy Perry and so many more, billed as foot-stomping entertainment. Then another musical, this time The Karate Kid, from the 21st to the 25th of July, based on the 80s film where we find out that karate isn't about fighting, it's about balance, dignity and respect. Finally, the Alexandra on the 26th of July, a murder mystery. Mrs. Kapoor's daughter's wedding. This is the third instalment with the Kapoor's third daughter getting married. No, it isn't serious. It has a chaotic and hilarious twist. The production is an immersive experience where you meet the suspects, uncover clues and decide for yourself who done it. So that's it for July. Less on offer than usual, but plenty of quality productions for midsummer. What do you fancy?
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1: Welcome to the Radio Kitchen. Rather than asking who likes a fruit crumble, it might be easier to ask who doesn't like a fruit crumble. It really is a universal favourite, and in my opinion, the king of all of them is rhubarb crumble. This is a pudding I've eaten all my life. My aunt, who lived on the Bourneville Trust, had a garden literally full of rhubarb, so it was free and in plentiful supply for our family. I made it alongside my mother when I was a girl. Years later, I was very surprised to find that in most recipes, the rhubarb was cooked before baking, something that my mother had never done, and honestly, it doesn't need to be cooked before going into the oven. Over the years, I have progressed to putting oats in my crumble topping, which I do like, and now to putting custard powder in my crumble topping, which I also like, as it adds a vanilla flavour. This recent variation came to my attention when I was given a vanilla and rhubarb crumble for a charity cake sale and asked about the ingredients. I didn't get the exact quantities, so this is what I have come up with. We also grow rhubarb, not in huge quantities as my aunt did, but enough to freeze. In that way, we can enjoy rhubarb out of season. I pull it, wash it, cut it into chunks, then blanch it by plunging it into boiling water before putting it in freezing bags. I'm using my frozen rhubarb in this recipe. All ingredients will be repeated at the end. This makes enough for 6 to 8 people. If you're cooking it right away, set the oven to 200 degrees centigrade, 180 fan, gas mark 6. First, I'll weigh 800 grams of frozen rhubarb in a medium bowl and add 50 grams of caster sugar, 1 teaspoon of vanilla essence and 1 tablespoon of corn flour. Mix together and push it on one side to defrost somewhere. This is just the same if you're doing it with fresh rhubarb. Now for the crumble. In a large mixing bowl, add 200 grams of self-raising flour, 50 grams of custard powder, 150 grams of margarine, and 150 grams of light brown sugar. I use my hand whisk to break up these ingredients into a breadcrumb-like texture. If you've not got a hand whisk, use a rubbing in method with the margarine and flour before adding the other ingredients. Next, I'll stir the rhubarb mixture, then tip it into a large ceramic dish. Mine is 10 inches square. Then I'll carefully spoon on the crumble, aiming to leave it rough on the top. I'm putting mine directly into the oven to cook, but you can keep it in the fridge for up to 24 hours before it's cooked. So, in it goes for 45 minutes. I'll set my timer.

Okay, it's bubbling around the sides and is dark golden brown on the top, which makes me think it's done and can come out. It's huge, much larger than any bought pudding, and so economical for me as I've grown the rhubarb. For my family, the only way of serving crumble is with custard, but I know other people prefer cream or ice cream. Right, it's time for the ingredients again. 800 grams of rhubarb, fresh or frozen, 50 grams of caster sugar, 1 teaspoon of vanilla essence, 1 tablespoon of corn flour, 200 grams of self-raising flour, 50 grams of custard powder, 150 grams of margarine, and 150 grams of light brown sugar. This recipe also works very well with tinned or ripe fresh pears. All I can say now is happy baking. Bye for now.

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0: We've got more great music on the way, but here on BHBN Radio, we do like to go out and about to meet some interesting people who've got some great stories to tell. Here's today's guest.
1: Hello, Stella. Hello. Well, Stella is a Maremma sheepdog, and that's an Italian breed of dog. She's 7 years old, and she's absolutely huge. She's white in colour and she's incredibly fluffy. So I'm pretty sure that all the patients here on Ward 518 today are going to really enjoy stroking her because her fur is just so soft. You're like a big polar bear, the size of a small Shetland pony or something. Anyway, Manuela, her owner, has brought her here today to Ward 518. It's an elderly care ward and I know that they're really excited to meet her. So let's go ahead.
2: Oh, hey, Stella.
1: Here she is.
2: Stella.
3: Hello,
2: Kenneth. Hello, Stella. You're beautiful. You're really beautiful. A big hug.
3: Oh, she likes big hugs. She's a wonderful pillow, I tell you. You can even sit on her and hug her. She loves it.
2: Oh, Stella, you're really, really lovely.
1: What do you make of having a four-legged visitor today?
2: I am. I'm really pleased. I'm really pleased. Oh, it's beautiful.
4: My name is Manuela Castello and the owner of Stella.
1: How did you get involved with pets in hospital?
4: Well, actually, it was a little bit by chance, but at the same time, because I always worked as a volunteer for other organization with my dog. And I also been a patient here at the Queen Elizabeth Hospital. And I also part of my work, because I'm an interpreter, I come to the hospital often. So I thought, well, it's time for me to do some more for the patients. And because I love my dog and she loves to do what she does, I think it was a perfect combination of things.
1: What do you get out of coming here and seeing Stella bring joy to patients?
4: It's actually very rewarding from a personal point of view, because sometimes we just forget that there are people that are not as lucky as we are. And, you know, we just tend to get on with our lives and everything is fine. But there are really people that sometimes need a little bit of extra support. And bringing the dog to the hospital, you can see the difference that you can make, even for a few moments. But that's, for me, it's very, very important, because I always put myself in their shoes, because I was a patient here myself here. And if you don't have many visitors sometimes, a dog, or maybe you miss your own pet, this brings you a little bit of more comfort, really.
5: Are you ready, Eileen? Are you ready to see your puppy? Yeah, this big, big dog.
6: Oh, my God.
5: Look.
6: I'm ready.
5: Give us that, darling. Pulling, you can come and stroke him.
6: On my lips.
7: Hello, Eileen.
5: Hello.
6: Oh, you've been a good girl.
7: Yes. She's very fluffy, isn't
6: she? Belong to?
7: It's my dog.
6: Oh, it's your dog. Well, I don't know. You've been a good girl.
5: She's eyeing up your sweets, Eileen.
7: Yes.
5: Look, she can say sweeties. My name's Kelly Simmons and I'm the sister on the ward.
1: It's been a bit of a treat for you guys, I think, as well, having Stella on the ward today.
5: Absolutely. We've been inundated with people we don't even know coming across to the ward just to see Stella.
1: You've obviously seen the patients' reactions today. I mean, have they taken a lot from this visit?
5: We had one patient, the second patient you went to visit. She doesn't communicate with us, and yet she had a full conversation with you.
1: That's amazing.
5: To us. She's very quiet. She had a full conversation, which we were all amazed. We were more amazed at that reaction than seeing the dog today.
1: So do you think that this scheme could really have some real benefits?
5: Absolutely brilliant. Yeah, absolutely.
8: Our name's Jessica Harris. I'm the fundraising hub officer for the QE charity, but I'm also the Pets and Hospitals coordinator, so I'm in charge of booking in the visits, kind of picking the dogs, the volunteers, kind of helping run the whole thing, which is great.
1: So why have you set up Pets in Hospital?
8: Well, it's more of a team effort, so it wasn't just myself. Justine Davey, who's head of fundraising for the charity, she had an amazing idea of, you know, improving the positive and well-being of patients and staff. And obviously learning from, there's a company called Pets in Therapy, and realising how amazing the work that they do, we kind of wanted to kind of focus, have our own appeal kind of scheme just for the QE. And obviously, it's taken a while, but we've got there. So the whole scheme is obviously pets in hospitals, bringing dogs in to help improve positivity, moods, lifting people's spirits around the hospital. Because obviously, when people are in here day in, day out, it's tough. And they need kind of home comforts. So it's kind of just bringing that back in and making them feel comfortable and happy.
9: Was it difficult to get approval to get dogs on a hospital ward?
8: Yes, I would say it was definitely a little bit difficult. It's taken a while, like I said, so I think it's taken just over a year and a half kind of to get the permission. A lot of meetings, a lot of sit-downs, but, you know, the support from the rest of the trust has been fantastic, and they've been so supportive about the whole thing. And at the end of the day, it's a hospital, so we do have to be careful about what we do, but each dog is trained and has gone through a certain type of training and assessment before they even enter the hospital. Same with the volunteers. The volunteers go through a long process through the volunteer scheme with the trust. So there is no, we haven't, you know, cut any corners. We've done everything the best that we can to make sure, you know, each patient, each staff is safe when we bring the dogs in.
9: What are you looking for in a perfect Pets in Hospital dog then?
8: Pets in Hospital dog, so calm. Someone who's calm, friendly, outgoing, because you know when dogs are quite outgoing because they're confident, they'll approach, they won't stay well, they'll approach the different, you know, the different patients and the staff. But I think calm in particular, because we want to set, you know, a calm atmosphere to kind of bring, you know, that level of, you know, sometimes stress and pressure down a little bit. So, yeah, it's definitely calm.
9: And I'm assuming it's obviously up to the patients to decide if they want access to the dogs. Not everybody's a dog lover, are they?
8: No. So the staff tend to kind of approach myself if they think someone is eligible kind of for a visit. But patients can approach staff and say, you know, I'm really missing home. Is there any chance we can have, I can have a visit from a dog? And same with family members as well. If family members think they could, that, you know, the patient could benefit from a visit, they can, you know, approach the their ward manager, and then they can contact me and we can get something booked in. So, like you said, not everybody loves dogs, but for most people it will improve their positivity.
2: Thank you very much for bringing it to me.
3: My pleasure.
2: Oh, more my pleasure. More my pleasure. She's beautiful.
9: My thanks to all the patients and staff on Ward 518. I think everyone enjoyed Stella's visit. Now, if you want to put forward your dog for Pets in Hospital, or if you're listening to this and want Pets in Hospital to visit you, then contact 0121 371 4852. That's 0121 371 4852. Or email petsinhospital@uhb.nhs.uk. 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

So that was Taylor Swift with You Need to Calm Down. So with the heat wave currently in full force, we're switching things up a bit and we're doing some more barbecue summer songs. So enjoy some Ed Sheeran by Two Step. Mm-hmm.

So that was Two Step by Ed Sheeran and of course Bam Bam from Camila Cabello. So do stay tuned as I am going to let you know how to make requests right after this absolute summer classic, no other than Despacito.

0: Despacito.
1: So that was Despacito from Luis Fonsi. So it was not only the longest running number one for a primary Spanish song, it was also written in under 2 hours at his house. So what pure talent he has. Next we've got some Shakira.
2: Ladies up in here tonight, no fighting. We got the refugees.
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So this evening, I thought I would switch things up a bit. So we will be having a purely themed music quiz, and it will all be about famous bands, famous artists, and I'll be asking questions and see if you know the answer at home or if you're unwell in hospital. 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So if you are in the Royal Orthopaedic, the Queen Elizabeth, the Women's Hospital, the Midland Metropolitan Hospital or the Harborne Hospital this evening, the best way to listen is on the BHBN radio app. On the app, you can just click message the studio and your request will come through to us. 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Up next, we've got some Havana.

So for our very first question, we have Jimmy, Robert, John and John. Can you identify this legendary rock band from the first names of their original lineup? So we have a Jimmy, a Robert, a John and another John. Do you know a band of all of those in? Well, we'll find out after this next song.

So that was Enchamla Corpo by Louis Fonsi and Demi Lovato. So for the answer to that question, Jimmy, Robert, John and John, can you identify this legendary rock band from the first names of their original lineup? It is Led Zeppelin. So well done if you got that right at home or in hospital. Up next, we've got some Harry Styles. Cheers.

Harry Styles playing Watermelon Sugar High. He's currently played for 12 nights in Wembley Stadium, breaking records in the scorching heat. So what an absolute trooper he is. So we've got some more quiz questions coming up very soon, but not before some Subiam La Radio.

0: So for our very next question, which iconic 1991 Nirvana album features a baby swimming underwater towards a dollar bill? So that is, which iconic 1991 Nirvana album features a baby swimming underwater towards a dollar bill? Well, the answer will be coming up after some more Shakira.
1: Babies up in here tonight. No fighting. We got the refugees. No fighting. Over here.

That was Shakira with Hips Don't Lie. So, to the answer to that question is, which iconic 1991 Nirvana album features a baby swimming underwater towards a dollar bill? Well, it is Nevermind. So well done if you got that right. I'm going to ask the next question too before the break, so you've got some time to think about it. Which legendary 1973 Pink Floyd album cover features a beam of light reflecting through a prism? So which legendary 1973 Pink Floyd album cover features a beam of light refracting through a prism? That answer will be coming up after Madonna.

0: So that was like Isla Bonita by Madonna. So to the answer to that question is, which legendary 1973 Pink Floyd album cover features a beam of light refracting through a prism, and it is The Dark Side of the Moon. So again, well done if you got that. Next up, we've got a break and some more music.
1: The National Grid Free Priority Services Register is there when you need it. 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Would a power cut cause distress or vulnerability? 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

Wonderwall. So, for our next question, it is, which rock band achieved a Guinness World Record by being the first musical act to play a concert on all seven continents? So I will repeat that. Which rock band achieved a Guinness World Record by being the first musical act to play a concert on all seven continents? That is coming up. But we're throwing it back to the early 2000s with some Chasing Cars.

This is Chase and Tars from Snow Patrol. So to the answer to our question, which rock band achieved a Guinness World Record by being the first musical act to play a concert on all seven continents? It is Metallica. So well done again if you've got all of these questions right. Up, we've got some Teddy Swims and then the news.

That's Rain Meehan with Sam Fender and Olivia Dean. So for the next quiz question, it is Reginald Kenneth Dwight. It's better known to the world by what stage name? So I have a feeling that not many people will know this. I certainly did not. So Reginald Kenneth Dwight is better known to the world by what stage name? The answer will be coming up after Opalite.

That's Fever Dream by Alex Warren. And for the answer to that question, it is Reginald Kenneth Dwight. It's better known to the world by what stage name? And it is Elton John. So there we go. Up next, we've got some calmer music coming. So we've got some John Mayer.

to Ed Sheeran with How Would You Feel. Again, we're going to keep it slow, we're going to keep it calm as the night's going down. So for our next quiz question, what is pop star Lady Gaga's real name? That answer will be coming up after some Natasha Bedingfield.

and written by Natasha Bedingfield. So for the answer, what is pop star Lady Gaga's real name? It's Stefani Joanne Angelina Germanotta. I don't know if I've said that right. It sounds Italian or something to me. So forgive me if that is wrong. And now I know why she has a stage name, because that is a handful, although also very beautiful. Anyway, we've got some human with the Killers coming up.

So that was The Killers of Human, and in light of the fact that the Michael Jackson film is recently come out, I've watched it with my family and I must say, it really is incredible. We have got one of Michael's old songs from when he was younger, so I do hope you enjoy with ABC.

0: now.
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That's Man I Need by Olivia Dean. So I am going to go through the requests one more time. We do have Paul Stanley coming on next, so this is the same way to get in touch with him. So if you are in the Royal Orthopaedic, the Queen Elizabeth, the Women's Hospital, the Midland Metropolitan University Hospital or the Harborne Hospital this evening, the best way to listen is on the BHB and Radio app. On the app, just click message the studio and your request will come through to us. 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Dean, so I am going to go through the requests one more time. We do have Paul Stanley coming on next, so this is the same way to get in touch with him. So if you are in the Royal Orthopaedic, the Queen Elizabeth, the Women's Hospital, the Midland Metropolitan University Hospital or the Harborne Hospital this evening, the best way to listen is on the BHBN.

That was the Inner Spiral with Material Lovers. We've got our very last question, which is, who was the lead singer of the iconic 1990s grunge band Nirvana? So I will repeat that. Who was the lead singer of the iconic 1990s grunge band Nirvana? That answer will be coming up after Chris Stapleton.

that was Chris Stapleton with Tennessee Whiskey. So we have the answer to that question. Who was the lead singer of the iconic 1990s grunge band Nirvana? And it is Kurt Cobain. So again, well done if you've got any of those questions right tonight, because they were very tricky. So before we play our last song, which will be James Blunt, I want to say a good evening. I do hope you feel much better if you are in hospital. Hopefully you will be feeling much better soon, and hopefully this music may have pumped you up a bit and made you feel a bit better. But you've got Paul Stanley coming on next, and he's got some great stuff planned, some amazing poetry, and next we've got some James Blunt.

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1: The Sky News Centre at 8. England cricket fans are coming to terms with the unexpected international retirement of Ben Stokes. The captain and all-rounder will step down at the end of the deciding test against New Zealand. Supporters coming away from Trent Bridge at the end of day four were surprised when the news emerged this afternoon.
2: He was playing, and then where's that come from? Probably the best all-rounder that England's ever had.
3: I think it's sad that he's been hounded out the way he has.
4: Oh, I think it's such a shame that he would retire, because he's an excellent player, but I think it's a bit of a shock.
1: The Princess of Wales has spent the weekend completing the Three Peaks Challenge. Kate has scaled the highest mountains in England, Scotland and Wales to raise money for a cancer charity. The future Queen says she wanted to give something back and explore life beyond diagnosis. Charlotte Leeming has seen some of her social media statements.
5: She said, "Through this challenge, I want to raise awareness for the deeper impact of serious illness and the importance of holistic healthcare. Every individual is different, and ensuring there's a whole person approach to care enables those living through cancer to manage the deeply personal challenge of diagnosis."
1: In other news, people in Venezuela are accusing their government of an inadequate response to the earthquakes. A child and baby have been pulled alive from the rubble 4 days after the disaster. More than 1,400 people have died. Four people have been arrested on suspicion of murder and arson after a man's body was found in a burnt-out house on the Isle of Wight. Crews were called to Cowes in the early hours of Friday morning. A senior government minister insists the public doesn't want a general election as we wait for a new prime minister. Andy Burnham could replace Sir Keir Starmer in the next few weeks. And Britain's George Russell has clinched his first win since the opening race of the F1 season with a victory at the Austrian Grand Prix. The Mercedes driver finished ahead of Max Verstappen, with a championship leader Kimi Antonelli in third. That's the latest.
6: 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And a huge thank you to Porsche for the last 2 hours here on BHBN Radio.
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6: 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Staying cool? Still warm, isn't it? Anyway, we're going to cool it down with some fabulous music on the way. And also your requests. I'll give you all the details, how to get in touch, after we start the show with Jason Donovan.
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0: Ah, ease us into the Sunday night then. 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
0: Radio. Yes, hello, hello and good evening. How are you? Wherever you are this evening, I hope you're staying cool. If you're in the Highlands of Good Hope or the Solihull Hospital, Channel 5 is where we are on your Spark TSL bedside unit. 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A very good evening to the Royal Orthopaedic Hospital. We've got the Queen Elizabeth Hospital, the Women's Hospital, the Midland Met or the Harborne Hospital this evening. Also the Centre for Rare Diseases and the Discharge Lounge. 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Got our GoFundMe on there as well. And if you're in the Harborne Hospital, we're on your smart TV. And loads of the wonderful care homes. You've got Heartlands Care Home in Yardley, Metchley Manor Care Home in Edgbaston, Swallows Meadow Care Home in Shirley Solihull, Claridge Place in Alton Solihull, Shenstone Court in Hales Owen, and Bourneview Care Home in College Green, Bourneville. 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Numbers this evening then, 0121 471 4774. Or you can text or WhatsApp me, please, on this number. 07 519 694 698. And I love a voice note. So if you can send me a voice note this evening, I would love to hear from you. Right then, coming up on the show, we have the pub quiz, the five questions, multiple choice and nothing to win. The second-hand song, it's going to be a great cover version this evening. Stand by for that. And my pause for poetry, as Saeeda Chowdhury joins me for tonight's poem. That's the first hour. And then we get the duet double as well. The second hour, Not Heard It For Ages feature, where we delve into the BHBN archives for a song we haven't heard for a long time. And we look ahead to the week in one song, and we finish the show, it's a busy show, with the Sunday Social Playlist, which is all about you on those numbers, 0121 471 4774, or you can text me on 07519 694 698. 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
0: Yes, I had a message in from Richard saying, can I play Summer Breeze by the Isley Brothers? Of course I can, for himself and Emmy and our lovely neighbour Roy. That's my dad. I've been sweating cobs all this week. And it's a lovely cool breeze blowing outside this evening. So this is for you. Enjoy.

The sounds of the Isley Brothers. Summer Breeze on BHBN Radio, especially for Richard this evening. Staying cool, Richard. Thank you so much for having me on. And just before we open, well, when I opened the show, we played Jason Donovan, Any Dream Will Do. And bringing back memories for Andy Caddick at the Alex Theatre production of Joseph in 1979 with his school and singing backing. Oh, yeah, he sang backing on the song to Jess Conrad as Joseph. Wow. There you go. Stardom on the way there. Right then. And today I have been, BHBN have been, at the Truck Pull, Transplant Team Truck Pull at Caltrick Limited. Limited, Kenrick Way. Started at 2 o'clock. It was fabulous. But I did get roped in. Yes, I had to sign a waiver, so that was okay to pull the truck. And we did it with all the transplantees as well. I wasn't too fond of the Bangra dancing, though. I found out that I'll never be on Strictly with my dancing. But there we go. Right then, on the way, we have the pub quiz. I'm talking too much. Here's Madonna right now. That is La Bonita.

0: That is La Bonita. Apparently it doesn't exist. The fabulous sounds of Madonna on this Sunday evening. Did you see the interview with Graham Norton? I did stay up to watch it. And what a surprise, Kylie's serving the drinks at the bar. But there we go. Right then, are you ready for the pub quiz? Because time is pressing on. I'm late tonight. Here we go then. Five questions, multiple choice. Absolutely nothing to win apart from that virtual trophy. Question number one. Born this day, 28th of June, 1968, is English actor Adam Woodyatt, known for his role as Ian Beale. But what soap would you associate Ian Beale with? Would it be A, EastEnders? Would it be Emmerdale? Or would it be C, Hollyoaks? Question number two. Which British band, gave us the albums The Wall, The Endless River, and Final Cut? Was it A, The Police? Was it B, Genesis? Or was it C, Pink Floyd? Which British band? Albums The Wall, Endless River, and Final Cut. Question number three. Who played lead... They're all TV, actually, and film, I think, tonight. Who played the lead character in the music... in the movie Edward Scissorhands? Who played the lead character in the movie Edward Scissorhands? Was it A, Leonardo DiCaprio? Was it B, Brad Pitt? Or was it C, Johnny Depp? Have a little think back. Question number four. In which classic British comedy would you find Gary, Tony and Dorothy? In which classic British comedy would you find Gary, Tony and Dorothy? Would it be A, Men Behaving Badly? Would it be B, Bread? Or C, Only Fools and Horses? Little clue, I opened my show with the theme tune to this evening. Anyway, moving on, too much information. Question number five, true or false? Miley Cyrus made her name in the Disney series Camp Rock. Miley Cyrus made her name in the Disney series Camp Rock. Is it true or is it false? Going to give you all the answers before 9 o'clock to the quiz, of course. And Phil Matthews getting in touch this evening. Mr. TV celeb. I was on Central News, but I'm not going to talk about it. For a good reason, for the truck pull. And he's saying that South Africa, 0, Canada, 0. And thank you for your kind words, Phil. Right then, on the way, more requests and my second-hand song, all on the way after this.
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Marshmallow, Jonas Brothers, Leave Before You Love Me on BHBN Radio. Got the secondhand song on the way. Good evening to Warren, getting in touch. Warren's going to be on BHBN very soon with Royal Orthopaedic Hospital requests. He starts his training on Wednesday around the hospital, because that's what we have to do, you see, to become on air. And, looking forward to hearing Warren live on this station very soon. First of all, this is Phil Matthews. ABBA, Summer Night City.

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1: Summer Night City on BHBN Radio. Very good into JT. JT, get in touch. Got requests on the way for you, JT. And for the lovely Tina as well in Eastbourne. And also a very good evening to... Who have I got here? I've lost it. It's gone. Oh, well. Oh, Hayley and Paula as well. So, very good evening to you. Right then, let's do this then, shall we?

So I think you're going to like this this evening. I think you are. Anyway, second-hand song time. It's time we talk about the original first. And the original is a song by the American disco duo The Weather Girls from their third studio album, Success, released in 1982, but actually written in 1979, reaching number two here on the UK's singles chart. But it's all about the cover, as you well know. And this song has been covered by Martha Wash and RuPaul in 1997, but it's a 2001 version I've chosen this evening, released on the 30th of April by Jerry Halliwell. 1/5 of one of the biggest girl bands in the world from the 90s and into the 2000s as well, the Spice Girls. This was the first single from her second solo album, Scream If You Wanna Go Faster. It also featured on the lead single internationally on the soundtrack to the 2001 movie Bridget Jones' Diary, reaching number one on the UK singles chart and Jerry's fourth consecutive number one. So tonight's second-hand song is Jerry Halliwell with her version of The Weather Girls' It's Raining.

0: We'll have that for a Sunday evening. Jerry Halliwell, It's Rainy Men, tonight's secondhand song here on BHBN Radio.
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0: Radio. Right now, it's time for a pause for poetry. Saeed is here. Saeed Chowdhury, local poet, with a book out called Broken Minds, Volume 1. I'll let you know where she's performing as well very soon. But first of all, here's tonight's poem.
2: Thank you, Paul. My refuge. My subterranean refuge is a space in time, grotesquely beautiful and uniquely sublime. The doors remain closed when life is bliss. They allow my entry if chance takes amiss. This dwelling is temporary but awaits my arrival. It's an essential retreat for my mental survival. Once I reside there, there's no limit to my stay, and every moment avoids a monotonous day. There's no windows or crevices to let light in, but that's what I prefer there, atmospherically dim. That's what I yearn when my soul needs a break. It becomes my refuge for my mental state. The comfort is knowing it's a space for one. It's an abode away from home to which I always can run. But the residence here is not a permanent stay. It's designed to temporarily leave struggles at bay. I enjoy my refuge when it welcomes me, a place to seek solace and find clarity. My subterranean refuge is a space in time, grotesquely beautiful and uniquely sublime. Thank you very much, Paul.
0: Saeed, thank you so much for that. And she's been playing today at, I've got to get this right, Glastonbury, yes, which is an event that she was at, I believe, reading her poetry. Saeed, thank you so much for being on BHBN Radio. She'll be back next week with another one.
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1: The fabulous Dermot Kennedy. Sorry to interrupt you, Dermot. Refuge on BHBN Radio. Right then, Dale Hobson's been on, requesting this evening. Well, some Kinks. So this is for you, Dale. Hope you're doing all right. Thanks for having me on. Answers to the pub quiz on the way.

Sound of the Kinks and Sunny Afternoon on BHBN Radio, especially for Dale this evening. Dale, Mr. Monday Night, who will be back on this station very, very soon. I am sure of it. Right there, let's get on with this pub quiz and the answers. And Rich, yes, I did get your message. All be revealed right now. Question number one was... Born this day, 28th of June 1968, is English actor Adam Woodyatt known for his role as Ian Beale? But what soap would you associate Ian Beale with? Would it be A, EastEnders? Would it be B, Emmerdale? Or C, Hollyoaks? Answer is actually A, it's EastEnders. Of course it is. Question number two. Which British band gave us the albums The Wall, Endless River and Final Cut? Was it A, The Police, B, Genesis or C, Pink Floyd? Answer was C, Pink Floyd. Question number three. Who played the lead character in the movie Edward Scissorhands? Was it A, Leonardo DiCaprio? Was it B, Brad Pitt? Or was it C, Johnny Depp? Answer is C, Johnny Depp. Question number two. Which British band gave us the albums The Wall, Endless River and Final Cut? Was it A, The Police, B, Genesis or C, Pink Floyd? Answer was C, Pink Floyd. Question number three. Who played the lead character in the movie...

Which classic British comedy would you find Gary, Tony and Dorothy? I gave you a little clue, use a theme tune at the start of my show every Sunday evening. Would it be A, Men Behaving Badly, B, Bread or C, Only Fools and Horses? And the answer is A, Men Behaving Badly. And the final question, a true or false, number 5. Miley Cyrus made her name in the Disney series Camp Rock. Miley Cyrus made her name in the Disney series Camp Rock. Is it true or is it false? It's actually false, because it was Hannah Montana. Or Montana. Rich Staley used to watch that all the time. I think with his children. I've lost the message. Anyway, right then, getting the 5 out of 5. JT, Andy Caddick, Phil Matthews, Saida Chowdhury, and Rich Pemberton. All 5 out of 5 this evening. I can't believe it. You're the best around. That's what we like. Got to share the trophy. The virtual trophy, that is. That's all you're having. Right then, this is brand new. Lola Young. It's called From Down Here. And JT has requested this evening. JT, enjoy.

Brand new music, Lola Young, from down here on BHBN Radio. Thank you, JT, for that. I quite like that song. Bit of a grower. Right then, Richard's been on. Says he's seen Ali Campbell's UB40 last night at Cannock Forest. What were they doing there? They were performing, of course. But here they are now, right now, with Chrissie Hynde. And I Got You, Babe. I bet it was a good one. A little bit jealous. Enjoy, Rich.

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0: 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We went to see them last night, UB40 Live. Well then, coming up, more requests. Also, my Not Heard It For Ages feature. We've still got time to get in touch. I've got a whole load of requests to play the next hour, so stick around. Text in 07 519 694 698. 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
2: From the Sky News Centre at 9, Ben Stokes has dramatically announced his international retirement. England's Test captain will step down at the end of the series decider against New Zealand at Trent Bridge. The news broke shortly before tea on the fourth day. The all-rounder says he feels a range of emotions.
3: There's relief, there's happiness, there's excitement, there's sadness, there's everything that you go through, I guess. But yeah, so all of those words I use there, I think sums it up pretty well.
2: England need 270 runs for victory, but are on 103 for four in their second innings. A child and a baby have been found alive 4 days after two major earthquakes in Venezuela. Rescue efforts continue, with tens of thousands of people still missing. 11 people have been killed after a plane carrying skydivers crashed in northeast France. Some of those on board had been bought the experience as a gift. The Princess of Wales has revealed she's competed the Three Peaks Challenge. It was to raise money for a cancer charity. Kate climbed the highest mountains in Scotland, England and Wales this weekend. Prince Harry is reported to be reconsidering bringing his family to the UK because he doesn't have police protection. The Duke of Sussex is due to come with Meghan and their two children, Archie and Lilibet, for an event marking a year until the Invictus Games. The King has offered to put them up at an unnamed royal residence. Di Davis is a former head of royal protection.
4: But common sense says he could come here without the usual hurrah. If they came quietly on a private plane and flew into a private airport, I think that would be the way forward. Their problem, in my humble opinion, is they want publicity all the time.
2: And the Austrian F1 Grand Prix has been won by George Russell. The British pole sitter finished ahead of Red Bull's Max Verstappen. Lewis Hamilton was in fifth. That's the latest from the Sky News Centre. I'm Leisha McKenna.
0: Thank you very much, Leisha.
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1: Yes, my weekend wonders, my Sunday night superstars, thank you so much for being with me. I'm with you till 10, and we're going to start this show with a request from Rob Warren, who's going to be on BHBN very soon. This is Frank Wilson, Do I Love You? Indeed I do.

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1: Saved?
0: Of course I do. Right then, let's get on with it, shall we? And hello to you in the Heartlands, the Good Hope or the Solihull Hospital. Channel 5 is where we are, on your Spark TSL bedside unit. So get in touch for a dedication or request. 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A very good evening to the Royal Orthopaedic Hospital. We've got the Queen Elizabeth Hospital, the Women's Hospital, the Midland Met, or the Harbord Hospital this evening. 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We've got Heartlands Care Home in Yardley, Metchley Manor Care Home in Edgbaston, Swallows Meadow Care Home in Shirley Solihull, Claridge Place in Alton Solihull, Shenstone Court in Hales Owen, and Bourneview Care Home in College Green, Bourneville. 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Numbers this evening: 0121 471 4774 gets you straight through to the studio. Or you can text in or WhatsApp me on 07519 694 698. Or you can send me a voice note. I've already seen, I've got a voice note. I'm going to have a little listen to it off air and play it in a second. If it's clean, you know, radio friendly. Anyway, in the second hour of the show then, I've got my Not Heard It For Ages feature. I look ahead to the week in one song and the Sunday social playlist, which is all about you, on that number. 07-519-694-698. Right then, a message from Phil Matthews. This is for you, Phil. I'm looking now. Can't see. There we go. Can I say, get well soon to Jack, as he's been poorly this week. And this is for Katie and Callum. It's Climb Your Fisher. Love changes everything.

0: Climbing Fisher. Love Changes Everything on BHB Radio. I think I need to go for an eye test. Phil's been on, been back on to me. He's been doing a QC on my performance this evening. ABBA was for Katie and Callum, so apologies to Katie and Callum. And the Climbing Fisher, the request was, "This Is Me," so I played the wrong... Sorry. Do you know what? My excuse is I've been pulling a truck today, so I'm very tired. If you believe that, believe anything. Right then, who's this? Who's been on here? Let's have a little look.
1: Hi, Paul. I'd love you to play Dan Fogelberg and Leader of the Band, which is a tribute to his dad and not often heard on the radio. Thanks very much.
0: That was Andy Caddick. And this is Dan Fogelberg, Leader of the Band.

Isn't that gorgeous? Oh, that happened at the end. That scared me. What about you? Leader of the band, Dan Fogelberg on BHBN Radio. And that was written for and inspired by his father. Right then, it is time for Not Heard It For Ages.

Yes, and JT with a suggestion for this evening. Susie Quattro, Devil Gate Drive on the Rack Records label from 1974.

0: Yes. Suzy Quattro, Devil Gate Drive on BHBN Radio. And right now, I'm going to hand over to this guy here. Where is he?
1: My name's Des Coleman, and here's the weather with Paul.
0: I knew he was there somewhere. Right there, a quick look at the weather. Do I need to tell you the weather? I think I do. So cloud breaking up a little during the evening to bring some late sunshine. Thicker cloud in the south tonight with the odd spot of rain. Turning chilly under the clear spells in the east. Mild in the west. Minimum temperature at 6 degrees. Outlook for Monday. A few early showers possible in the south, but a drier and brighter start elsewhere. Turning cloudier into the afternoon and dry, feeling warm. Maximum temperature, 23 degrees. Is it really going to be 6 degrees this evening? No. Looks like it. Anyway, coming up, we look ahead to the week in one song. And the Sunday Social playlist, got all the requests ready for you. You will be hearing them. Thank you so much for making them this evening. And there's still a little bit of time and space for the Sunday Social playlist. 07519 694 698 on the text, or if in the Heartlands, the Good Hope or the Solihull Hospital. Channel 5 is where we are, on your Spark TSL bedside unit, and on there all you've got to do is lift the handset, press the button, and you'll get in touch for free.
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The sound of Queen and Don't Start Me Now. And I'm going to dedicate that to everyone who was at the truck pull this afternoon at Caltrick Way for the transplantees. And it was such a good day. And we had a bit of wind as well where we were, so it was nice breeze on us pulling the truck. Tina's been on the quiz. She got the 5 out of 5. Well done, Tina. Thank you for getting in touch with that. Request on the way for you, but first of all, a little matter in hand. We look ahead to the week in one song, where we celebrate an event or a birthday happening this week. And we turn our attention to tomorrow, celebrating the birthday of Richard Breen. Who's that, you might ask? Well, he's better known as Abs Love, singer from Boy Band 5, who had the UK number 2 single, Everybody Get Up. And this, from 1999... Keep on moving, and it's going to take us in to the Sunday Social playlist, where I have all your requests waiting for you this evening.

0: such a tune. 5, Keep On Moving. Happy birthday, Abs. 47 years old tomorrow. Right then, let's do this.
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0: Yes, Paula and Tina have been on. Apparently there's a hose pipe ban in Eastbourne, in the east. Oh, my message has gone. Where's it gone? Hose pipe ban. So they'd like to hear this. Carole King, It Might As Well Rain Until September.

There we go. Carole King, It Might As Well Rain Till September, especially for Paula and Tina this evening, facing a hosepipe ban in Eastbourne. Right now, this is for someone in Dorridge. It's Darius Rucker. If I Had Wings on BHBN.

0: Darius Rucker. And If I Had Wings, if you like your country music, BHBN New Country's on from 11 o'clock this evening, so you haven't got long to wait. I'll give you a full rundown of what's happening for the rest of your Sunday here on BHBN Radio very soon. Also got more requests on the way as well, all after this.
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Glenn Frey and The Heat Is on BHBN Radio. And if you like your music like that, I'm talking about the 80s. We go back to the 80s every Tuesday afternoon with Rich Pemberton in his time machine, the DeLorean, from 3 o'clock until 5. 2 hours of fabulous 80s music. Right now, I'm going to say hello to the lovely Paula. She wants this. Bee Gees, Staying Alive.

As we look ahead to what's happening for the rest of your Sunday and into your Monday as well. So, after the news for Birmingham, we have the Asia Mix, 1 hour, till 11. And then the BHBN New Country Show. Hear the latest new country. Got the late night love songs from midnight. And then the BHBN music selection through the night. All the way through to the Monday morning show. I do believe it's Joy Bourne. With all the interviews, some fabulous music, and all the features for a Monday morning. 12 o'clock, it's a golden hour. The best music from the 50s through to the 80s. Good vibrations from 3 o'clock. Joe Connett will be with us. With 3 hours of inspiration, wisdom and uplifting tunes. It's the Monday Request Show from 7 o'clock. And Sharon Hetherington has been around the wards here at the Queen Elizabeth Hospital. And if you've made a request, you're going to be hearing them. It's a Monday evening show from 8 o'clock. And Rich Pemberton's in from 8 until 10. Because he's just let me know. And then the Soul Train with Pete Bayliss. The best in soul music from the 60s through to the 80s. The late night love songs from 11. And the BHBM music selection through the night. That is your Monday well and truly sorted. Right now, this is for Tina in Eastbourne. It's called Never Can Say Goodbye by Hayley Westerner, I think. That's how we pronounce it. But enjoy.

Right now, this is Boney M. Rivers of Babylon. I'll catch you next week. Back on the show from 8 o'clock for the Sunday evening show. And if not, I'm here Thursday morning between 10 and midday. Get well soon if you are in hospital. Thank you so much for listening this evening. Thank you for all your requests. Try and have a good week. And stay cool.

Hayley Westerner from New Zealand, a New Zealand soprano on this show this evening. Thank you, Tina, for that.

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0: Well, she's probably going to a clinic to donate her blood for patients. 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
3: But my teacher's only young. 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
0: They don't take all of it. You only donate some of your blood, roughly a pint. And it's good your teacher's going, because the NHS needs more young people aged between 17 and 35 to donate, to make sure there's enough for the future.
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0: If you're a fan of the boys in claret and blue, mad about the baggies, or one of St Andrew's finest blue noses, then you can keep up to date with your favourite team's home games during your stay in hospital. 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

0: If you're a fan of the boys in claret and blue, mad about the baggies, or one of St Andrew's finest blue noses, then you can keep up to date with your favourite team's home games during your stay in hospital. 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